0: Ella Langley right here on Drinking Texas Nights. Hey, everybody, it is Chip and Mike and a thirsty Thursday.
1: Whoop, whoop.
0: Yeah, not bad, not bad. We are reuniting with an old friend for this week's...
1: And it feels so good.
0: For this week's Thirsty Thursday. We will tell you a little bit more about that in the next hour, but for now...
1: That's a hint.
0: For now, how about some Miranda Lambert with Bluebird?

0: guest Miranda Lambert with Bluebird right here on Drinking Texas Nights. It's Thirsty Thursday, and you know what happens on Thursdays, Mike?
1: Oh, that's when music gets real.
0: Gets crazy real and really damn good.
1: Right, down at Backport Social, we have our regular Thursday night concert series.
0: Hold on. It's the Drinking Texas Nights concert series.
1: You know what? It sounds better that way.
0: You're damn right it does. Tell them what to expect.
1: And I was going to say, you know who we got tonight?
0: Oh, I know.
1: Gunnar Latham.
0: Yes, sir.
1: Yeah, and like I like to tell people, he is a cowboy.
0: 100% through and through.
1: I believe he's the only performer in our entire series who actually went to college on a rodeo scholarship.
0: Where'd he go?
1: He was team roping at Sol Ross State.
0: Oh, hey, that's where Dusty Rhodes went. The American Dream.
1: Oh, man, one of the greatest wrestlers of all time.
0: You're damn right he was. Mm-hmm. He's got to be on Mount Rushmore.
1: Oh, you know, we can do a wrestling Mount Rushmore. Not today.
0: Okay. Not right now.
1: Not right now.
0: Right now, we need to tell them about Backport Social.
1: Right. So what goes on there?
0: Well, they've got Recuerdos, Mexican food, Tex-Mex, if you will, right there in the front. Used to be on Main Street. Fantastic food. They took over the front area of Backport Social. Then you have regular bar food.
1: In the back.
0: You want hamburgers, you want cheeseburgers, you want chicken on a stick.
1: Right. Or what you always get.
0: Well, I get the Recuerdos. I get fajita nachos.
1: I know. every time.
0: Yeah, every time. But the great thing is you can sit wherever you're standing, sitting, whatever. There's a QR code. Just scan it, order it. They'll bring it right to you.
1: Nice.
0: That's your drinks, your food, everything.
1: Mm-hmm.
0: Yeah.
1: With a smile on their face. I mean, unless it's Brian.
0: Yeah, Brian never has a smile on his face. Unless, you know, he's listening to Gunnar Latham.
1: Oh, you may see that rare smile today.
0: So how much does such an event cost, Mike?
1: Not a thing, man.
0: What?
1: Entrance is free.
0: To Gunnar Latham. Holy crap.
1: I know, right? Yeah. You can wait and see him at Cheatham Street, you know, or maybe a Green Hall, but you'd have to pay to get in there. And we're not going to make you pay at the back porch.
0: No, we just want you to come out and have a great time, drink some ice cold Shiner beers.
1: Mm-hmm. They do have others.
0: Yeah, they do, but, you know, those don't really matter. They really don't. But, yeah, it's free. Come on out. What else was I going to say? I was going to say something else about it. Oh, it starts at 8,
1: oh, yes.
0: Goes to 10, and it's just going to be a party all night long. The beers, the liquor, everything else will be flowing. Yeah. Why don't you come out, say hi to us, take care of the bartenders. We guarantee you'll have a good time. Unless you're just someone that doesn't like having a good time.
1: And you're going to have one anyway. You just won't admit it.
0: You're damn right.
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0: Tasha Yearwood, like we never had a broken heart, right here on Drinking Texas Nights. Cold beer, good tunes. I'm feeling it tonight. Let's have a little Muscadine Bloodline. You know these guys.
1: Oh, yeah.
0: Yeah, I think this is their very first hit, and it still holds up. This is Porch Swing Angel.

down in there so. Possibly my favorite all-time singer, Waylon Jennings, with Ladies Love Outlaws right here on Drinking Texas Nights. Up next, little Wade Bowen with Rain.

0: Tim McGraw on Drinking Texas Nights. You know, I thought he was an actor.
1: He is.
0: Turns out he can sing too. Yeah. All right, good on Tim.
1: He's also an Indian outlaw.
0: Oh, see,
1: half Cherokee and Choctaw.
0: You just transported me back like 20 years.
1: At least.
0: I don't think I've thought about that song in that long, but
1: well, you're welcome.
0: Now, thank you. It's in there.
1: You know, his baby is a Chippewa. She's one of a kind.
0: Anyway, you mentioned as you were going down the list of wonderful items that they have over at Back Porch, a hamburger. And you know, today is National Hamburger Day.
1: Is it really?
0: Yeah, it has been every year since 2010. Celebrated in kind of a big way. A lot of the local restaurants were doing specials, you know, dollar burgers, this and that all day long.
1: Mm-hmm. Did you go get one?
0: I did not.
1: Huh, I didn't either.
0: I had fried rice.
1: Very similar.
0: Really?
1: Yeah.
0: Yeah. When it comes to being a cowboy, I'm one of the ones that worked on the railroad. But we did have somebody called the Burger Beast who gave his top six burgers from restaurant chains.
1: Okay.
0: And this
1: Let's see if we agree with this.
0: It's personal experience, you know. For a restaurant to be a chain has to appear in at least 10 states. And we're not talking fast food. We're talking chains, right?
1: Right.
0: So I'm going to go the first one. This is whatever, descending order. This is the first one, last place. Buffalo Wild Wings. It's a double patty smash burger with American cheese, bacon, grilled onions, Fresno chili peppers, and Hatch chili aioli.
1: Huh.
0: On a ciabatta bun.
1: Okay.
0: Sounds good.
1: Does.
0: Every time I go to Buffalo Wild Wings, though, I get
1: the runch?
0: Lobster. Yes. I liked your answer better.
1: Yeah.
0: Number two, Cheddar's.
1: Okay, I can see that.
0: It's a quarter pound medium well burger. Comes with four slices of bacon, cheddar cheese, then, you know, lettuce, tomato, pickles, onions. And that's on a brioche. It's a little fancy. Brioche.
1: Ooh.
0: Bun. You know, I love a good sesame seed bun myself. Number three, Cheesecake Factory. If you can find it on the menu.
1: It's only a million items on there.
0: I know. It's on page 36, subsection D. It's a double meat patty, double cheese, toasted sesame seed with, you know, your tomato, your lettuce, tomato, red onions, pickles, and some kind of a secret sauce.
1: It's just ketchup and mayonnaise.
0: Oh, like they do it All-American yeah. Burger? Okay. Number four, Chili's. Yeah, that's a half-pound burger.
1: And you know what? They have that $10 meal deal. Mm-hmm. You can get that and some chips and salsa.
0: Endless.
1: Yes.
0: Endless chips and salsa. Yeah.
1: It's better deal than McDonald's, man.
0: It really is. It's going to cost you $15 to go there. And they're not endless.
1: No.
0: Let's see. What makes theirs? Again, they use Thousand Island dressing, which isn't a secret. Brioche bun, lettuce. Red onions, pickles, cheese. Nice. Fifth place. And these are dying out. Sorry to say. Denny's.
1: Oh, yeah.
0: That's two hand-pressed beef patties. Not exactly a smash burger. Cheddar cheese. You know, and then the regular fixings. Also a brioche bun. And finally, number six. First place on this list. Outback Steakhouse.
1: Shut up.
0: I'm telling you. It's a half-pound burger topped with Bloomin' Onion petals, American cheese, house-made pickles, and Bloomin' Onion sauce. Which is a secret.
1: It's just ketchup and mustard, mayonnaise.
0: It's Thousand Island dressing.
1: Yeah. Oh, with a little relish in there.
0: Do you have one that you prefer?
1: No, not at a chain.
0: No.
1: You know what? It's for me. I tell you what. We talked about this before. Mm-hmm. Fast food place. It's hard to beat like an In-N-Out burger.
0: This is true.
1: I mean, or Freddy's maybe.
0: It's a very similar, similar type.
1: Different seasoning, though. I like the seasoning.
0: Oh, okay.
1: Yeah. Right. How about you?
0: Actually, those two in that order. Same thing.
1: It used to be Whataburger, but they've changed a little bit, and it takes too damn long.
0: Yeah, I see. So it doesn't count as fast food.
1: Plus, it's a Chicago-owned restaurant now.
0: It don't make them bad people.
1: It does.
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That's Tristan Mraz, Saddles and Spurs here on Drinking Texas Nights. It's a Thirsty Thursday, and we're going to tell you what we're drinking right after Toby Keith, As Good As I Once Was.

0: at least once. Once I'm as good as I once was.
1: Were you though?
0: Well,
1: are you?
0: Maybe. Well, you got to remember, I wasn't.
1: That first step. I'll tell you what. That first step, you get it.
0: I wasn't.
1: And then you're dropping like a.
0: I wasn't very good back then, so I think I'm holding. I think I'm holding my own.
1: You know, drinking maybe.
0: No.
1: Yeah. Mm-hmm. Speaking of drinking, we're going fancy today. we got a little champagne.
0: Well, this is true. We are not. Like I said at the top of the show, we are with an old friend today. We are drinking. Miller High Life.
1: You're damn right, PR. The champagne of beers.
0: It is. Introduced in 1903, Miller High Life is the oldest flagship brand still produced by Miller.
1: Yeah. So, and we got to hurry up and drink these because if they get any warmer than ice cold, they're not good.
0: That is one of the weird things. Okay. It's like, well, why are you guys drinking this? If you've been listening, we have in the past couple of weeks, we've been drinking a lot of...
1: granddad beers.
0: Yeah.
1: Or
0: yeah.
1: Dad beers.
0: Dad beers. Or really granddad beers. Because we had done a feature on our other show, a kind of a blind taste test to find out which was the best, which was the worst.
1: And we got to drink. We got to finish these.
0: Yeah. They can't just sit around here.
1: You know, the funny thing is, I drank a ton of these in Vegas over the weekend. They had $2. It was probably a 10-ounce pour of High Life at Slots of Fun. I just sat there and hammered those.
0: You know what I love? Anybody listening is going, Slots of Fun? Wait a minute. Where is that? You stop there first every time you get to Vegas, don't you?
1: No.
0: No?
1: We haven't been there in a while.
0: Wow.
1: Well, it used to be Ellis Island that we'd stop at.
0: Right.
1: But Ellis Island's changed, and we're not going back.
0: It hasn't necessarily changed for the worst people.
1: In my opinion, it has. They've renovated and upgraded everything.
0: That's it. They've updated. They've cleaned it up.
1: Yeah. It is no longer the Miller High Life of Vegas. It is the...
0: I get that.
1: Craft brew now.
0: Because the Slots of Fun, that's where they used to have like the dollar hot dogs and the $2 beers.
1: Yep.
0: Okay. And those are substantial hot dogs.
1: Well, it used to be.
0: Oh?
1: Yeah. It's still... hot dogs are still $3. Popcorn... is two, I think. I think, or maybe all food is $3. They have $2 High Life, $3 Coors, Miller Lite, Coors Light, Budweiser, Bud Light, maybe Modelo. But the main thing is Miller High Life is $2.
0: And you weren't kidding. This beer is amazing cold.
1: Oh,
0: cold, fantastic. cold.
1: Yes, ice cold.
0: Yeah. I was having one the other day, and I was actually doing some yard work, so I popped it open, and I killed about half the can, and then I put it down.
1: Oh,
0: and
1: mistake.
0: Did a couple of laps with the lawnmower, came back, and I couldn't finish it. It had gotten just warm enough.
1: Yeah. It's funny story. HEB at one time, this is a long time ago, they had High Life bottles, 12-ounce bottles, for... $6 a 12-pack?
0: Ooh, okay.
1: They were running a sale. I guess they ordered too much and couldn't get rid of it. I went to 5 different HEBs, cleaned them out. Just cleaned them out. My entire beer fridge was just High Life.
0: Oh, wow.
1: If you walked into the house, you'd think, God bless, this guy loves High Life. It's good.
0: It's good.
1: But it was $6 a 12-pack.
0: Yeah, and cold. You know what? If you're balling on a budget, man, you need a 6-pack. They're tall boys. Go get yourself some of this High Life. Just keep it cold.
1: Oh, ice cold.
0: Mm-hmm.
1: You're going to want a koozie. You want to wrap this thing in ice while you're drinking it, or shotgun it.
0: Yeah.
1: We know shotgun. She's cool.
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0: best Delbert McClinton and friends every time I roll the dice.
1: Come on now. You know Delbert McClinton doesn't have friends.
0: Delbert McClintock does.
1: wait, who?
0: it doesn't matter. Anyway, here's Hudson Westbrook and Miranda Lambert, House Again.
2: Well...

0: testify. There's Mel McDaniel taking us all to church right there with Stand Up here on Drinking Texas Nights.
1: Do you remember that video? Did you watch that video?
0: I did watch that video.
1: Were they in a courtroom? Yeah.
0: Yeah. It reminded me of that Billy Joel one that came out later, Keeping the Faith.
1: Don't know it.
0: See? That one had...
1: Billy Joel in it?
0: And Christy Brinkley.
1: Oh, there you go.
0: Yeah. I digress. Why do we do that?
1: What?
0: Digress.
1: I don't know.
0: Okay. Well,
1: I usually don't.
0: We'll talk about that later. But for now, Jesse Robb Jr. with One Wild Reason.

0: Dwight Yoakam, Honky Tonk Man, right here on Drinking Texas Nights. We are drinking the champagne of beers, Miller High Life, right here on a thirsty Thursday. Mike, do you have any specifics on this beer?
1: Well, first off, it was called the champagne of beers. It wasn't just a slogan. There were two reasons why Miller High Life was introduced to the public as the champagne of beers. First off, the bottle shape. You remember their beer bottles were tall and long necked and they look kind of like champagne bottles. So there was that.
0: That makes sense.
1: And they added a higher level of carbonation so it would sparkle and it would pour like champagne as opposed to the other beers.
0: As Dave from Blue Bottom Beer Works, or Beer Company, told us, it keeps the head better than any beer on the market.
1: That is true. We did our blind taste test and we poured, like half cups. I don't know, maybe 6 ounces of each beer into these little plastic cups. And we're tasting and discussing and grading and doing all this stuff. And Dave did point it out. Of course, he is a beer scientist. He pointed it out. He goes, look, this one still has its head.
0: Yeah, he goes, this one's High Life. And I can tell because of this.
1: Yeah, it still has its head. Well, another thing he told us that day, because we started that show where we did the blind tasting with a rancid tasting.
0: Oh, yes. That was fun.
1: He brought some Miller beers and I don't know how to say it. Polluted them up. He has this little kit where you can dump these chemicals. It's not the right word, but
0: it's tablets.
1: These tablets into the beer, and it makes it go bad in various ways, so that you can identify. It's got too much of this or too much.
0: I'm starting to get that taste in my mouth.
1: Too much of this or too much of that. And one of the things that he was lecturing us on was skunk beer. Beer. We've all had them. Mm-hmm. We all remember the Keystone Light commercials. But Miller had the clear bottle way back in 1903. Everybody else was using brown and green. So that's another thing that set these guys apart and made them look and seem fancier.
0: Right.
1: Plus, he wrapped it in gold foil.
0: Yeah.
1: You know, people love that.
0: Oh, it's like you said, it's fancy, Mike.
1: so we tried a bunch of others. So we had the High Life. We had Hams, mm-hmm. right? We had Lone Star. We had Shiner Premium.
0: Yes.
1: What was the other one? I don't want to count the blue bonnet when we snuck in on them.
0: Did you say Coors?
1: Coors. Yeah. Coors, the banquet beer. So do you remember what your highest grade went to?
0: I think it was Hams.
1: Was it really?
0: Yeah, I think so.
1: Mine, oddly enough, was Miller. I was fully expecting Hams or Shiner Premium. Wait a minute.
0: Maybe it was premium. Actually, it was premium.
1: I think mine was premium. Mine was premium, and Miller came in second.
0: I think mine was premium. Hams came in second, and Miller came in third.
1: Okay.
0: Yeah.
1: That's funny because we kind of like Coors, but it didn't rate real well.
0: Yes.
1: Comparatively, well,
0: it's all in how you the order you taste them and this, that, and the other.
1: Yeah, there is that too.
0: Yeah.
1: Plus, it was cold when we had this, so we didn't give it time to.
0: To warm up.
1: Yeah, to warm up.
0: None of those beers are good warm.
1: Mm-mm.
0: Yep. You got anything else to say about High Life?
1: I don't think so.
0: Made by Miller Brewing Company. Mm-hmm. It is absolutely fantastic, ice cold. If you get it, they have those little pony, those little...
1: the 7 ounce bottles.
0: Yeah.
1: Yeah.
0: Get those because you can shotgun the hell out of those.
1: They stay cold.
0: They do stay cold. All right. That's Mike. I'm Chip. This is Drinking Texas Nights.
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Travis Parker McCollum killing me right here on Drinking Texas Night. Stick around. We're going to find out the top 10 songs in Texas right after George Strait. Easy come, easy go.

0: King George, easy come, easy go, and he's gone.
1: Going good.
0: The music is over. That means we've got a chart to look at. And I love because you get the chart. I don't see it because your computer's turned away from me.
1: Yeah.
0: But I notice you're smiling.
1: Oh, yeah. We've got a new number one.
0: Ooh. Oh, and, all right.
1: Yeah. And it's someone we know.
0: Cool.
1: So these are from the Texas Regional Radio Report, T3Rs. And this one will have the listing where they were last week and where they're at currently. Number 10 is found.
0: Yeah, it's a little Cody Jinx right there.
1: Yep. Oh, my gosh. The high life is getting to me. he was number 10 last week as well. Up from number 11 to number 9, June's Honky Tonk Moon, Sandy June.
0: Yeah. I had just heard that one. I'm going to say for the first time. I listen to songs probably different than you do. I'll pull a few of them. So we are the same. I'll pull a few of them off to the side and just listen to maybe four or five of them over and over and over until they imprint, and then I move on to the next little batch. It's just kind of how I get to know who's doing what.
1: Yeah, that's awesome.
0: Mm-hmm.
1: I like it.
0: It's odd, but it's me.
1: Yeah, no, I understand that. Up from number 9 to number 8, Dancing with My Baby Tonight, Trevor Underwood. Staying at number 7, Blessing and a Curse, Guy Vincent.
0: Mm-hmm.
1: And up to number 6, from number 8, Somewhere in the Middle by Jamie Richards. I don't know that song.
0: You know what? I don't either. That might have to be in my next batch.
1: Absolutely. It's because number 6, obviously climbing up from number 8. Number 5 from number 6, I Can't Get Over You by Tristan Roberson.
0: Yeah, I've been listening to that one.
1: Such a good kid. Man, such a good kid. Yeah. Anyway, up to number 4 from number 5, Going Through Whiskey Like Water, Till You Ride.
0: Till You Ride. Those guys are a lot of fun, actually.
1: They are, and they're I'm glad to see them back on the way up. At number 3 from number 4, Long Way Home by Matt Daniel.
0: Mm-hmm.
1: And at number 2 from number 3, One Wild Reason, Jesse Robb Jr.
0: Uh-huh. We just played that here.
1: We did. And the number 1 song in the state of Texas, your friend, my friend, Drinking Texas family member, Cameron Albright.
0: Albright, with how many songs? Albright.
1: It's about damn time. God.
0: That's such a good song.
1: Dude, such a great song. He's such a good person. We had him on our other show, the Drinking Texas radio show, podcast, whatever the hell you want to call it. Good kid.
0: Yeah.
1: Absolutely good kid. Yeah. And I wish him all the best.
0: He's fairly talented because he's been plugging away at this music career for almost 4 years now.
1: Right. And that song has stayed on the top 10 for, gosh, almost all year.
0: Yeah, it's been up there a while.
1: That is so awesome. I love it. All right, that's Mike. I'm Chip. We'll come back with Nashville Top 10 next half hour.
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0: that Sawyer Brown. The race is on right here on Drinking Texas Nights. Hey, if you like winning stuff, and we all do, go to the CokeFM.com page, look at contest, click on that little section, and register to win for anything we have on there. You have just as good a chance as anybody to win, even better chance than me and Mike, because we're not eligible.
1: Yeah.
0: Or eligible.
1: I was going to say.
0: I said eligible on purpose.
1: We're probably neither of those.
0: Yes, we aren't. But you are, as long as you don't work for the station, Rita. And so go register for anything we have out there. Good luck. We hope you win.

0: That's Eric Church Springsteen right here on Drinking Texas Nights. Hey, we are going to get into the Nashville Top 10. We did the Texas Country Countdown just a few minutes ago.
1: I like that list. That was a good list.
0: Yeah, this list, a little bit different. This is from the Country Countdown USA. It does not tell us where they were last week. Mm-hmm. And well, let's just get right into it. Corey Kent with Rocky Mountain Low at number 10.
1: Yeah, now that's not just Corey Kent.
0: It's not, but they don't have the other people on here.
1: Well, because you know that's a Coe Wetzel song.
0: Yeah. Oh, I know. they don't want to recognize Texas on here.
1: You know they're going to have to.
0: Well, there's a Texas young man on here. Number 9, Chris Jensen, Me and a Beer.
1: Yeah, that's actually becoming one of my favorites.
0: It's a really good song. It really is.
1: It's a really good beer.
0: Well, mine was a good beer. Number 8, Megan Maroney, Beautiful Things.
1: Mm-hmm.
0: And number 7, Josh Ross, Hate How You Look.
1: Ooh. Ooh, that's one on the countdown I'm not familiar with.
0: Yeah, it sounds kind of rude, but I like it. Sounds like something Rita would say.
1: Uh-huh.
0: Don't ever upset Rita. Number 6, Jordan Davis, Turn This Truck Around.
1: Mm-hmm.
0: Because if you kids don't stop talking, cut that crap out, turn this truck around. Number 5, I think soon to be number 1, Ella Langley with Be Her.
1: Mm-hmm.
0: Number 4, Riley Green, Change My Mind.
1: Riley Green is just...
0: both of them.
1: Well, yeah, they are kind of magic.
0: Yeah.
1: But Riley, everything he does, and he's, well... I don't know that he's putting out more singles than Ella is right now. I think she's slow releasing, and he's not necessarily slow releasing.
0: I don't know that she is,
1: man. Because everything he drops, boom, right to the top.
0: Yeah, and she's doing a lot of duets.
1: Yeah.
0: And it's both of them are great.
1: Well, Marvel Comics calls those team-ups.
0: Oh, just like us.
1: Mm-hmm.
0: Like two superheroes getting together.
1: Over a beer.
0: We're basically Brooks and Dunn, only better. Number 3, Tucker Wetmore, Brunette.
1: Mm-hmm.
0: I don't care what color hair she has.
1: She doesn't even have to have hair.
0: Well, depends on who it is. Number 2, Cody Johnson, The Fall.
1: Mm-hmm.
0: And number 1, yet again, although, let me see where the other one. Okay, number 1, yet again, Luke Combs, Sleepless in a Hotel Room. I want to point out that his other one, Days Like These, has fallen all the way to number 17.
1: Oh, see, and that used to be 1 and 2. One and two.
0: It was. Morgan Wallen has 12 and 13 with Don't We and Ain't Coming Back.
1: Oh, he's coming back.
0: Oh, and Ella Langley and Morgan Wallen have the number 22 with I Can't Love You Anymore.
1: Mm-hmm.
0: That's, I'm just saying. Oh, she's got a ton of songs out there, man.
1: Yeah, I know, because she's got that one with Miranda Lambert coming up, Butterfly.
0: Yeah, and Tanner Usry, right?
1: Oh, that's an older one.
0: Is it?
1: Yeah, okay. That was from a couple of years ago.
0: It's still good. I don't think it came out yet. That's Mike. I'm Chip. This is Drinking Texas Nights.
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0: That's Riley Green. Changed my mind right here on Drinking Texas Nights. Mike wants to talk to TikTok.
1: Oh, yeah. There's a TikTok video I've got to talk about.
0: I can't wait to hear it. But first, Rick Trevino, Honky Tonk Crowd.

0: That's Rick Trevino. You know, I was looking at Facebook, yesterday, day before. I don't know. They all kind of run together. But Rick just celebrated his 30th wedding anniversary.
1: Yeah, that seems about right.
0: Yeah.
1: Yeah, he's a year or two older than me because I graduated at 16, 17, 17. I graduated at 17. Mm-hmm. And I think he graduated, I know he graduated the year before me.
0: But he was like 24?
1: Yeah. Yeah, they held him back several times.
0: Well, you know, he was kind of a ringer at the talent contest.
1: Oh, yeah. Yeah, no, he was kicking butt.
0: All right. So, I know you don't really watch the TikToks unless I send you one, and then it's a 50-50. But a couple of days ago, it just popped up on my algorithm, and it's just this woman, and she's talking about going to court over a traffic citation. She got cited for texting while driving.
1: Yes.
0: And the officer who wrote the ticket said right in his report that she was holding the phone in her right hand.
1: He said it while he walked up to her car.
0: Oh, see, now that was coming. Because and she goes, that puzzles me because she holds her right arm up. She has no right hand.
1: Yes.
0: It goes right to the elbow. That's it.
1: Yeah.
0: So she goes, I tried to get it thrown out, but, you know, they wrote the ticket. I've got to go to court. I want to go to court. And so I guess the next day I got the videos, and I think it's the one you saw.
1: Yeah.
0: It was the body cam video from the arresting officer's partner, and it shows him, you know, pulling her over, and her window's down. She says, "Do you know I pulled you over?" He's like, "No, sir, I don't. Just you were texting while you were driving." She goes, "I wasn't." She goes, "I saw you hold that phone in your right hand."
1: Yeah.
0: And she turned and looked at him and stuck her right arm out the window and says, "That wasn't me."
1: Yeah.
0: But, you know, in
1: how did he still write her a ticket?
0: In absolute, and this is, you know, young, always right cop fashion, insisted that he saw it and wrote the ticket.
1: Oh, see, that drives me insane.
0: I know.
1: How do you still write that ticket?
0: Refuses to say that he was incorrect. You know, and he would even say, "Well, it must have been your left hand." No, no, no. He says, "I saw what I saw."
1: Yeah, I saw what I saw.
0: Okay. So she ended up having to go to court. And where she was able to present to the judge, no right hand.
1: I didn't see the final portion of it. Did you?
0: Actually, she went to court, but
1: it was only to plead guilty or not guilty.
0: Right, but she went in there to plead, and the judge threw it out. It's not the right word, but I guess the officer himself in the interim had gone in and.
1: He
0: pulled the ticket and said, "No, it just, I must have been mistaken."
1: He must have seen the TikTok.
0: I don't know that he saw it, but I bet all his friends did. And boy, was he catching some hell.
1: Can you imagine? Oh. If you'd have done that, or if I'd have done that, we'd never hear that. Rita would give us so much crap. Alone.
0: Oh, I know. But yeah, I don't know when I've had so much fun watching three TikTok videos.
1: Oh my gosh.
0: Just tell one simple story.
1: Yeah.
0: About a man or a lovely lady
1: who not texting because she has no arm.
0: Anyway, I had to get that out because that happened today.
1: Yeah. That was so great. Yeah, I love that. All right, that's Mike. I'm Chip. We'll be back.
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5: Ain't coming to your house.

That's Alan Jackson. Love's Got a Hold on You right here on Drinking Texas Nights. Up next, Cody Johnson featuring the Rockin' CJB. This is Long-Haired Country Boy.

0: Steve Wariner, and lonely women make good lovers. I am not allowed to comment on that.
1: I just want to find a lonely woman.
0: I say again, I am not allowed to comment on
1: that. I'm not either. I'm just saying.
0: This one I can comment on. Here's little John Wolfe. With the older I get, the lonelier I'm getting to be.

0: That's Old Red by Blake Shelton right here on Drinking Texas Nights. I've only said that about 500 times tonight, Mike.
1: What's that?
0: Drinking Texas Nights.
1: Well, it's been true every time.
0: Yeah, I know, which is weird. Yeah. But I saw him perform that over the weekend in Vegas.
1: Oh, Blake Shelton.
0: Yes.
1: That's right. I forgot. That was days ago. I forgot you were there.
0: Yeah. I will never forget.
1: Who played that harmonica part?
0: It wasn't me. They didn't have the harmonica at the show. I just spotted that. I could have done this.
1: See? That's why you got to go packing. You got to have your harmonica with you. At least one of them.
0: Just play it out in the stands.
1: Yeah, well, you know. if it's good enough, they'll just put the spotlight over there and it'll be like, "Yeah, we planted this guy over there."
0: Damn right.
1: Plant. More like a fruit.
0: There's a lot of plant smells there.
1: Oh, yeah.
0: In Vegas, it is. Yeah. Not at the concert.
1: Old red eyes, yeah.
0: Yeah.
1: All right. Well, I've got a ridiculous story for you. You just have to pick the state. I've got California. I've got Nebraska.
0: Let's go with California.
1: All right. You're going to love this. You're in tech, right?
0: Yeah.
1: Okay. So, on Wednesday last week, AT&T, mm-hmm. is a reliable phone company.
0: Okay.
1: They filed suit against California officials, government officials, seeking a court order declaring it does not have to continue offering traditional copper wire phone service to new customers in the state.
0: Copper wire, like
1: landlines.
0: Yes.
1: Yes. It has vowed, AT&T has vowed to
0: new customers.
1: To new customers.
0: Okay. Yes.
1: So people getting like their first phones.
0: Right.
1: Yeah.
0: Yeah. Okay, go ahead.
1: See?
0: Go ahead.
1: Okay. So AT&T has already vowed to spend $19 billion on modern...
0: technology?
1: Telecom. Thank you. I'm looking at this word going, that's not a word. Telecom. It's a word. Telecom services. California, and I believe they're the only ones, requires the U.S. wireless carrier to spend $1 billion annually to maintain a century-old telephone network that almost nobody uses.
0: That sounds like California.
1: Yeah.
0: I wonder who's getting that money.
1: I know. AT&T says that the landline copper wire telephone network in California services roughly 3% of the households in that state. $1 billion.
0: All of them immigrants, though.
1: Annually. Actually, most of those phone lines go to a daycare center in Minneapolis.
0: That seems right.
1: But okay, this is California. It's all regulatory.
0: Yeah.
1: And I'm sure nobody in the government thinks that that's odd because they wrote it that way and it's good.
0: Yeah. There's probably three people that maintain that line.
1: Three.
0: And they all, it's like the Maytag repairman.
1: Oh God, that's a visual.
0: Yeah.
1: For our older listeners.
0: Right.
1: But yeah, no, that is the most California thing I think I've heard all week.
0: Yeah. It's California. Hey, please come here and change us, you idiots.
1: Yeah. I can see why you're fleeing.
0: Yeah.
1: But don't California up my Texas.
0: It's too late. That's Mike. I'm Chip. Keep Texas, Texas.
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0: Betts Hudson Westbrook painted you pretty right here on Drinking Texas Nights. Stick around. Mike is going to tell us what happened this day in history right after Josh Turner. Would you go with me?
1: No.
0: Yeah, you would.
1: Okay.

0: That's Josh Turner. And what was that, a mandolin?
1: Yeah.
0: Okay. It was either that or...
1: It wasn't a harmonica.
0: It was not a harmonica. Now, you could not have played the mandolin.
1: No, it's too small for my hands. Mm.
0: Not where I thought you were going to go with that, but it makes sense.
1: Mm-hmm.
0: So, you were wondering...
1: Yeah, what happened this day in history?
0: All right. Well, I've got a couple of things here. I'm going to go all the way back to 1937. You remember. On this day, 1937, the government of Germany, under the direction of, oh God, what is his name? Adolf Hitler?
1: Adolf. Adolfo. You know who it is.
0: Yeah. Mr. Donald Trump, I mean Adolf Hitler, forms a new state-owned automobile company, then known as the, okay.
1: Well, let's just call it what it is now.
0: It's Gesellschaft zur Wortenbetung des Deutschen Volkswagens MBH.
1: Mm-hmm. Otherwise known as?
0: Beatles.
1: Yeah.
0: Otherwise known as Volkswagen. Yeah. Yeah, later that year, it was renamed Volkswagen Werk, or the People's Car Company.
1: Yeah.
0: Originally operated by the German Labor Front, which I always find funny because of the Judean People's Front from Life of Brian, Monty Python.
1: Yeah, that's slightly different.
0: Yes, it's very different. Anyway, Volkswagen was headquartered in Wolfsburg, Germany, and... the whole idea behind this was to make the Model T, develop a car that every working person in Germany could afford to buy and maintain and drive. And they pretty much did it. Hitler tabbed Ferdinand Porsche to design the thing.
1: Yeah.
0: So
1: if that name sounds familiar, it should.
0: Uh-huh. And so he did. Yeah, he designed it. It was something that originally in 1937 sold for about $140 a car.
1: Nice.
0: If you can get your hands on one of those now, they're worth a lot more.
1: Yeah, at least
0: $200. Also, on this date, 1968, Fantasy Records released the self-titled debut album, Creedence Clearwater Revival. And it featured their first hit single, which was a cover of Dale Hawkins' Suzy Q. Have you ever heard the original Dale Hawkins' Suzy Q?
1: I don't know that I have.
0: It's, man, it's a tough listen.
1: Is it?
0: It really is.
1: Huh. I heard the Creedence Clearwater Revival commercial every 30 minutes while I was watching Saturday morning cartoons and Sunday morning cartoons.
0: Was that for like KTEL Records or something?
1: Something like that, yeah. So I absolutely hate Creedence Clearwater Revival because of that.
0: Now, see, they are one of the great American rock and roll bands. They came out of the San Francisco area during the hippie days, you know, when the Dead was there and Jefferson Airplane. But they didn't sound anything like that. In fact, most people thought they were from Louisiana.
1: Yeah, no, they were. I will say that they're a great band. I can't stand them.
0: The my favorite little tidbit about these guys is, as famous as they are and as many hits as they had, Proud Mary, Bad Moon Rising, Green River, Traveling Band, Who Stopped the Rain, Looking Out My Back Door, and Long As I Can See the Light, I didn't even mention Fortunate Son,
1: right?
0: Never had a number one. They hold the record with 5 number twos.
1: Nice.
0: Without ever hitting number one.
1: Nice.
0: And then finally, on this date, 1998, comedian, funny man, Phil Hartman, murdered by his wife.
1: Yes.
0: You remember that?
1: Yes.
0: That was one of those things where I heard the news, I go, that doesn't sound right.
1: Right.
0: You know, it's
1: like you just saw him on news radio, and you're like, nah, there's no way.
0: Yeah, yeah, it was a little murder-suicide.
1: Which doesn't typically happen in that manner.
0: No.
1: It's usually the man doing the murdering and the suicide.
0: Yeah.
1: But that was, yeah, female. It's crazy.
0: It really was. And, I don't even think about it because I used to love that show. I thought he was a great character. And then he was just gone. And it's like, well, okay, I'm just not going to think about that.
1: Yeah. Keep harping on life. That's Mike. I'm Chip. We'll be back.
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1: And heartily endorsed by Rita Ballou.
0: As long as they stay out of her time slot. The boys are bringing you Austin's best country.
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0: Monday through Friday, 7 to midnight. 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
2: On Coke. Burp.
0: Did you just say burp?
2: No.
3: Coke.

0: If you were at the original Woodstock, you remember, you would have heard that song live. That's the band with The Weight. That name has nothing to do with the song.
1: Right. But I'll take a load off.
0: I guess so.
1: Yeah.
0: But I thought he was singing about fannies.
1: Ooh.
0: Up next, we got Tristan Robertson. I Can't Get Over You.
1: I know you can't.

0: next door. That's Alan Jackson. Who's cheating who? This is Drinking Texas Nights. This is also the last break of the last hour. And Mike, you owe me some birthdays.
1: Well, lucky for you, I've got a few. I'm going to go from the youngest to the oldest. Here's a name I haven't thought of in a while. Perhaps the greatest home run in World Series history. Born this date, 1957. Kirk Gibson.
0: I knew who you were going to talk about. Yeah. I hated that. I was an A's fan at the time, even though I was an Oral Hershiser fan. For whatever reason, I couldn't stand Kirk Gibson. And
1: my whole life, I hated the Dodgers.
0: Yeah.
1: But that moment is one of my favorite moments.
0: Oh, my gosh. You just don't throw him that pitch. That pitch. Eckersley.
1: Yeah.
0: Don't throw him that pitch.
1: He was the greatest reliever of his day.
0: Yeah.
1: To be fair, it was about the 15th pitch of the at-bat.
0: Yeah.
1: So he'd seen all the other ones.
0: Gosh.
1: All right. Born this day, 1945. Somebody we just talked about last break, John Fogerty.
0: Oh, there you go.
1: Of Creedence Clearwater Revival.
0: Yeah. Still don't like the band. I mean, the band is great. The band.
1: Uh-huh.
0: CCR. Nope.
1: Not so much. See what you did there.
0: Mm-hmm.
1: I CCR'd what you did there. Okay, born this date, 1944, Gary Stewart.
0: Okay.
1: The, king of the honky-tonks.
0: Right, yes, there. Sir.
1: And then finally, born this date, 1887. All right, I'll give you a little resume. He's in the College Football Hall of Fame. He's in the National Football Hall of Fame.
0: Benjamin Franklin.
1: Close. He has Olympic gold medals and played Major League Baseball.
0: Oh, it's not, I want to say Jesse Owens. It's not.
1: I thought you were going to say Jelly Roll. It's neither one of them.
0: Okay, who is it?
1: Jim Thorpe.
0: I knew this. Yes.
1: Yeah. And plus, he was a lacrosse player as well. And how they didn't get him in the ring, I bet he could have boxed pretty well, too.
0: Right.
1: But yeah, he's considered.
0: You're thinking Jim Brown at that point.
1: Well, that too. Considered the greatest athlete of the first half of the 20th century. Mm-hmm. And yeah, why not? Because I say he was a Carlisle Indian. That was his college team. And, played defensive back and running back and was unstoppable both ways. And then he got, he started playing pro football. I forget who with. This was before the NFL, but it's the teams that became the NFL.
0: Right.
1: And then he went and...
0: He was a quarterback. Was it Colts? Wasn't Thorpe on the Colts or no?
1: No. This was before that. And then he won the decathlon, the Olympics.
0: Right.
1: And then he played for the New York Giants in baseball, in the major leagues.
0: Huh. Pretty darn good.
1: Yeah. And then the next day, what he did was, you looking it up? You seeing who he played for?
0: Yeah. It's not going to tell me.
1: Yeah. Those teams don't exist anymore. But yeah, because back in his day.
0: It was American Professional Football Association.
1: Yeah. Which that's the precursor to the NFL.
0: Right. It doesn't say who he played for. But
1: he was like the league's best defensive back and running back.
0: Yeah. Well, there you go. And he'd only be second best radio host behind Drinking Texas Nights.
1: That's true.
0: Yeah, that's Mike. I'm Chip. Thank you for listening. If you're out and about, please be safe heading home. And as always,
1: keep your Miller High Life cold.
0: And
1: stay Texalent, everybody.
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0: Alice. 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

0: Casey Musgraves, Loretta Lynn, Miranda Lambert, Reba, Sonny Sweeney, Ashley McBride, Maren Morris. 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
2: Well, I was thumbing from Montgomery. I had my guitar on my back. When a stranger stopped beside me in an antique Cadillac.

He said, "This is where you get off, boy, 'cause I'm going back to Alabama." As I stepped out of that Cadillac, I said, "Mister, many thanks." He said, "You don't have to call me Mister, Mister. The whole

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1: And good morning. Don Miller with your news headlines. Sunny, hot, and humid is the forecast rule at least through Monday, with highs each day in the mid-90s and lows not breaking 70. There is no chance of rain. In the ongoing soap opera that is negotiations in the U.S.-Iran conflict, an official known to be familiar with the situation has revealed that negotiators yesterday reached a tentative agreement to extend the ceasefire in the three-month-old war by 60 days and launch discussions regarding Iran's nuclear program. The emerging memorandum of understanding came as the fragile ceasefire appeared to be wavering as missiles were fired at Kuwait from Iran earlier in the day. Now, despite this potential setback, the memo makes clear that Iran will not be able to impose tolls on the Strait of Hormuz, plus will remove mines from the vital waterway within 30 days. The U.S., meanwhile, would gradually lift its naval blockade on the Strait, the conduit for about 20% of all traded oil and natural gas around the world. Now, with respect to Iran giving up its nuclear ambitions and enriched uranium, which is the key issue according to President Trump, Tehran has not publicly commented on how it will proceed, but it has been made clear on numerous occasions that the U.S. will not sign off on any deal without such a concession. So, once again, stay tuned. In other news, the first inflation report under new Federal Reserve Chief Kevin Warsh was released yesterday, and it shows consumer prices in April were at their highest level in almost 3 years. The Personal Consumption Expenditures Price Index rose at an annual rate of 3.8%, which is up 0.3 points from March and a full point from February. Now, Warsh is stepping in as the new Fed chief with a major challenge, given that inflation is rising due to the impact of the Iran war on energy prices. Complicating the issue is President Trump's eagerness for the central bank to lower borrowing costs for consumers and businesses, which would reputedly boost economic growth. Now, energy costs, to no one's surprise, saw the biggest increase in April, but other areas saw hikes as well, such as housing, utilities, recreation, and food services. In state and local news, amid several unfortunate and dangerous incidents involving self-driving vehicles, a new rule went into effect yesterday in Texas, further regulating the controversial technology. The new law suggests that any company that runs commercial self-driving cars in the state must hold an authorization from the Texas Department of Motor Vehicles. The state can now issue, revoke, or restrict a company from operating unless they certify each vehicle, can comply with all traffic laws, have an onboard recording device, have a federally compliant automated driving system, and get itself into a minimal risk condition during a glitch or system failure. And in addition, as a part of the new law, each company must submit an emergency response plan detailing how first responders should interact with its vehicles during emergencies. Also, anyone with safety concerns can now report them to the Department of Motor Vehicles. In sports, Texas baseball, the road to the College World Series will have to pass through Austin, as the Longhorns, who are currently hosting the NCAA Regional as a number 6 seed, will also anchor the Super Regional if they survive. Now, the journey begins today at the Dish, where they will face Holy Cross, who won the Patriot League title but finished with a losing record at 25-28. First pitch is scheduled for 12 noon at the Dish. In Major League Baseball, after that 4-game series against in-state rival the Rangers that featured a no-hitter Monday night, Houston will return home this evening to begin a 3-game series versus the Milwaukee Brewers. The reeling Rangers, on the other hand, will stay home to begin 3 of their own against the Kansas City Royals.
2: You're awake. Yeah. We're awake. 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It's the Coke Morning Show with Scotty and Rita. 6 to 9 a.m.
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0: Austin, Texas Country, Coke Radio. You got Scotty, Rita Ballou, and very special guest this morning, Michelle Lewis, every Friday.
1: Woohoo! I'm in the house.
0: Hi, Michelle.
1: Hi, how are you?
0: I'm good. It's nice to meet you.
1: It's nice to meet you too.
0: It's been a while.
1: Scott, it is? Yes. Is that your name?
0: Scott, and who's this Cheryl person? I don't even know her.
1: Well, that's my government name. That's what Rita said.
0: Yeah, and Mama Lou is also
1: Mama Lou.
0: What are you going to go by here? Because I like the Michelle Lewis because that's your name. Mama Lou sounds like you're like a rapper.
1: I don't know. I have a whole like fan base in Dripping Springs, my little redneck rodeo, and they call me Mama Lou. Mama Lewis. That's just what
0: you have a fan base in Dripping Springs. Is that why we hired you?
1: Pretty much because you needed the southwest side representation.
0: Because we got the Crowley and South Fort Worth taken care of by Rita, and of course I'm handling the Round Rock and Pflugerville Hutto area. And now we're covering Dripping Springs and
1: the
0: parts,
1: cool people.
0: All the way out to Johnson City, right?
1: You're just handling all the cool people, and that's who I am right now.
0: You am the cool people now. Rita Ballou and I know you. I've known you for over a decade at least. And
1: no, you've known me for like 20 years.
0: That's two decades.
1: Almost 20 years. Yeah.
0: And
2: so my question is, did you meet Scotty at Dallas Nightclub?
0: No.
1: No.
2: Oh,
1: no.
2: Okay.
0: Okay. Let's just go back in time. And where's my little harp sound? What happened I had a guy working for me a while back with my ad agency. And he says, I need you to meet this friend of mine. Her name is Michelle. She works with Chick-fil-A. And so we got together and went to lunch at a place on like Old Torf, somewhere down there in South Austin.
1: Habanero's the best Mexican food place in all of the Austin area.
0: And I was so nervous when I met Michelle, I dropped my phone in the salsa. Do you remember that?
2: Oh, because she's a hot blonde?
0: No.
1: I forgot that.
0: Yeah, she had her boobs out and it was like, oh, damn.
1: No, I did not. I did not.
0: Yeah, sure, Jan. But
1: you know what my daughter remembers you as?
0: Oh, God, I'm the guy that fell in her freaking kitchen. Because not too long after that, Michelle had Larry and I over, the guy that worked for me. We went over to her house and she made us lunch. And I was walking through Michelle's kitchen and her daughter, who was 6 years old at the time, was sitting on a stool in the kitchen. And I literally wiped out right in front of her. And I just hit the ground. And what did she say? What did Kendall say after that happened?
1: Oh, gosh. Do you remember?
0: I remember she's like, I don't think she said anything. I think she was probably a little nervous.
1: She was probably like, idiot.
0: But she

0: She was 6 years old, and now she's married with a child.
1: Yes, she is with my favorite. She gave birth to my favorite person ever.
0: I thought I was your favorite person ever.
1: Well, you're like, there's some, you're on the list.
0: I'm on a list, but not the list.
1: You're on the list somewhere.
0: I'm on a list.
1: For sure. Yes, for sure.
0: But anyway, so we met and we started working together, and it turns out she knows my buddy Bob Pickett too. And yes. So there's a lot of common people, and she knows everybody, knew everybody at Clear Channel back in the day and when it became iHeart. And
1: we did some commercials. Remember Bob and I did some commercials when he was still a case.
0: Yeah, right? We did Dallas Nightclub commercials and
1: Sugars.
0: Then I became the ad agency for Sugars and Perfect 10, and Michelle helped me with those commercials too. What did you have to say on those commercials? Like
1: Wine and Dine in 69.
0: Well, that's Dallas. Yeah.
1: No, wait. What was the other one?
0: Sugars and Perfect 10 was, I can't remember what they were.
1: Oh, you're right.
0: They were something else.
1: I can't remember, but we laughed. And
0: guys,
1: laughed.
0: Put your hands together and welcome to the stage, Mama Lou.
1: But no, Rita, I did not work at Sugars.
0: No,
1: I did not work there. I just did the ad for it.
0: Well, you didn't. I mean, you didn't make a lot of money, but you still call it work.
1: Yeah, it was just like a couple of quarters.
0: like Rita says, I've done a lot less for a lot more, or a lot more for a lot less, or whatever.
2: Yeah, I've done a lot. More for a lot less.
1: Hey, you know I live in Dripping Springs, okay? Yeah. It's expensive out here.
0: Oh,
1: okay?
0: Dude. Yeah. It's a commute to the titty bar, but...
1: It is a commute, yeah.
2: Scotty, you can't say that word.
0: Bar?
1: We're in the Bible Belt out here, Scotty.
0: Hey, you
3: can't
0: said...
3: say bar?
0: You said S-H-I-T yesterday.
2: I did. And, but I think you said it first and I repeated it. No, I did say it the day before. Yeah, you're right. I said... Bat blank crazy.
0: Right. And Michelle actually asked me Monday, is it okay if we cuss? And because we're streaming.
1: No, I didn't say it that way.
0: What did you say?
1: I said, is it okay if every now and then I slip up and I say something?
0: Because you're a dirty woman.
1: I mean, you've got
0: a potty mouth. And so does Rita.
1: I do.
2: Yeah, I'm about to say between the two of us.
0: But if
2: it's
0: Rita,
2: hard.
0: If
2: we're going to need a dumb button.
0: If Rita can squelch it and not cuss every 10 seconds, then you can too, because I mean, if you just read Rita's text, you know she conjugates, and it's funny now because she dictates everything to Siri, and so now Siri conjugates her cuss words.
1: Yeah, well, let me also tell you that I'm in my fifth year of my podcast, Mallet and Michelle, with my co-host Steve Mallet.
2: And was that just
0: what the hell? We got to pay for that. That's 20 bucks.
1: Let me tell you, the first couple of months we started do it, we used to joke around that only Steve's mom would listen.
0: Yeah.
1: And his mom actually called him and said, does everybody in Texas, do they cuss like Michelle? And so I got shamed by Steve's mom.
0: I remember you telling me that.
1: I had to curtail my language.
0: And I was going to get to your podcast. We weren't going to leave it alone, but I was going to.
1: No. I was just, it was a tie in to the story.
2: That reminded me of Scotty Bennett, my band, One Tongue Country.
0: Now it's my son's band, Logan Papp and the Nepo Babies.
1: You know what? Logan Papp and the Nepo Band, they are my favorite band now.
0: Didn't they kick ass Saturday night?
1: Oh my gosh, they were so good. I just think of little long-haired Jack Wright. I used to tell him all the time, you need to cut his hair. And I've known Logan since he was teeny tiny also. And it was a lot of fun to watch those. You know, it's fun to watch young
0: and
1: artists
0: another connection,
1: get up there.
0: Another connection. I mean, because I met Logan Papp at the Luling Watermelon Thump 2 years ago. When John Michael Whitby from George Strait's band said, you need to hear this guy. And he introduced him to me, and my son was standing next to me, and that's how Logan and Jack met, and they became fast friends and decided to put a band together. And then I'm talking to Michelle about it. She goes, yeah, they live in my neighborhood.
1: Yeah, and he's been on my podcast a couple of times too.
0: Which podcast is that?
1: It's Michelle and Mallet.
0: You have a podcast?
1: It's Michelle and Mallet.
0: Oh yeah. And you haven't told Steve that you're doing this yet, so can we just tell him live on the air?
1: I did. I told him yesterday.
0: Oh, what did he say?
1: He was okay with that.
0: Really?
1: He was okay with that.
0: Did you dock your pay or anything?
1: No, he didn't dock my... I do the podcast for free, so... He did. I had to buy him two chicken fajita tacos over at Pig Pen.
0: Oh, you're easy.
1: Yeah.
0: Well,
1: yeah.
0: So fast forward, Michelle and I got to be friends, and we've worked together off and on with my agency and with the things she's doing.
1: And then at Coke,
0: she came and worked with us for a little while, and... Then that was an interesting time in our lives.
1: That was fun.
0: No, oh, yeah. And
1: another time I worked for free.
0: Preach, preacher, because I think nobody was getting paid at that time. And
1: we would get in trouble for raiding the swag closet.
0: The problem was Michelle and I would be in meetings and be texting each other and making ourselves giggle while, like, there's another girl lady that worked there who's not with us anymore. And she was in this meeting and Michelle and I just could not stop. And we can't go to meetings together anymore. It's just too much. We have too much the same brain. And
1: we shared the cubicle wall.
0: Yes.
1: Too. Remember?
0: Yes, that's right.
1: Yeah. So we passed notes.
0: Good times. Class. Yeah. We got in trouble for passing notes. Yeah.
2: Had to read them. Yesterday on the show, Scotty told the story about how I had a little hissy fit at work and slammed the door and yelled, "Bitch, please," to someone who I'm pretty sure you would have said that to him as well.
0: Yes.
1: Oh, me?
0: And is that when you threw your key card at him too?
2: The story, it just gets better and better. I can't even remember, but I think that sounds cooler. So, yes, I did. Oh. And then I punched him in the face.
0: Yeah.
1: Then I punched him in the face.
0: And then slashed his tires and it was fun.
1: Yeah, we had some good times. Like little Earl. I love Earl.
2: Yes,
1: Earl. Yeah, just some good people. We worked with some really good people, and then I kind of took a little hiatus and a little break. And
0: well, you made good for yourself since then because you started working with Mallet Integrity Team.
1: Yes.
0: And then tell us about that real quick.
2: Yeah, what does an integrity team entail?
1: Well, I have a lot of integrity. So
0: she's got to make up for our lack of integrity.
1: That's true. I have to revert back. No, I've worked for Steve for 11 years now. And
0: has it been that long?
1: Yes, it has been.
0: Wow.
1: It has been. And I, the operations manager there, and I'm also stager. And so I kind of run the...
0: it's a real estate company.
1: Yeah, it's a real estate company. And Steve and I do a lot of luxury listings and I really enjoy it. And about 5 years ago, he came to me one day and he goes, this was like right after COVID. And he's like, I think we should start a podcast. And I immediately went into super organizational brain and thinking about like, oh, people need to sign releases and we need to get an attorney and we need to do this. And he's like, no, we're just going to start. And
2: we're just done talk.
1: Yeah. And I was already kind of doing some voiceover stuff with Scotty back and forth. And so I got a lot of tips from Scotty. And so if you go back and you listen to the first, I don't know, year, we were awful. We were awful. I didn't know how to interview.
0: No, don't take it. You're still awful. It's okay.
1: Yeah. Thank you. Thanks so much. I appreciate that.
0: I love it. No, you're
1: and,
0: great.
1: We've gotten a lot better and it just like, it's gotten less structured.
0: No, y'all are good. And I feel very like a proud papa because when y'all decided to do that, y'all took me to lunch at Jack Allen's on 360 near Lake Austin. And we're like, spitballed it.
1: You were our mentor and we bought all of our original equipment from you.
0: That's right.
1: You probably stole it from the radio station, but we
0: bought all your original. It was hot, but it wasn't from the radio station.
1: It was hot. We bought all the original equipment from you and you are continued. You're the only constant that we haven't changed. You introduce us on
0: and
1: the
0: now
1: podcast.
0: It's Mallet and Michelle.
1: Yes, every time.
0: Yeah.
1: So that we are very grateful for that, Scotty.
0: No, I loved it.
1: Mentorship and everything.
0: I was excited you asked me, and I was excited to help. And you guys have come a long way. Not y'all were never bad, but just your following and the guests you're getting.
1: You know what? I interviewed Ty Myers first. We were the first station podcast, whatever that he ever did. His first ever media stop. And it was really, he was so cute. He had the flu.
0: Yeah.
1: He was really sick. But again, Ty is one of those people that I've known since he was, him since he was 3 or 4 years old. His sister was in cheer with my daughter. We're just a small little town and we've had some really cool people. The Hill Country has one of the largest concentrations of retired special forces. So we've had a lot of Navy SEALs and generals, a lot of cool military people with military stories. We've had authors and just grandma next door who's lived in the Hill Country forever, and we just kind of learn about their story. And the whole premise behind it was people are so ugly to each other online that we felt if you break bread and you listen to their story, you're more less than likely to be a jerk to them online.
0: Well,
1: that was the story.
0: Michelle's attitude and Rita's attitude on life are very similar, as far as they don't take prisoners. They don't take any crap from anybody.
2: We'll burn a bridge for fun.
0: They will burn a bridge.
1: Rita's my hero. Yeah. She's my hero.
0: And but y'all are both each other's spirit animals, because like when you see something, y'all are the Robin Hoods of social media. You take from the a-holes and you give to the nice people. And we don't suffer fools around here, because most radio stations, if somebody makes a negative comment on a Facebook page or something, they will just delete it or ignore it. We point at it and we make sure, and Rita especially, make sure that that person is taken down a notch. She will even go get their profile picture and share it with the world and say, this is the jerk off that just posted that and he should not be doing that, sir. And it's just,
2: yeah. Why did Sam at good three bills just call somebody overweight on the internet?
0: Yeah.
1: No, I like it when yesterday, Rita, she was responding to somebody in only song lyrics.
0: Oh, God. That was,
1: that was funny.
0: That was Gary or somebody. But yeah,
2: that was Gary.
0: We have a thing, Michelle, and you can start doing this on Fridays, because Michelle will be with us every Friday until she had enough. But we do a good morning
1: until I get paid, and then I move on.
0: Well, there's no danger of that. But we say good morning to everybody except. So if you have somebody in your week that has really annoyed you, you can say good morning to everybody except this person.
1: We have somebody that wrote a nasty comment on the podcast that I do, and his name is Dustin from Austin.
0: What podcast is that?
1: It's the Scott Bennett podcast.
2: And Let me add him. Uh-uh.
1: He wrote this ugly review, and he said, Steve is the worst kind of person that lives in the hill country. And he just went and eviscerated Steve. And at the very end he wrote, but she seems nice. And so
2: funny,
1: but he gave us like one star, and Steve goes, did you write that? I'm like, I wouldn't give us one star if I wrote it. That? Come on.
0: That's hilarious. Well, hey, it's a good time to take a quick break, and we will be right back. Because Michelle's with us all morning till 9 a.m., so stay tuned. 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

0: Morning show, you got Coke Radio. Scotty, Rita, and Michelle, Fun Friday. We'll be doing this on Fridays with Michelle until she either gets tired of it or quits her other job, or, you know, we'll just have to figure out
1: what's going
0: on.
1: Get a better offer.
0: Well, yeah, because now that you're, you know, you're doing two podcasts and you're kind of really a sought after talent, you never know what's going to happen from here.
1: True. You know what? I do have pretty feet too. So there is always that avenue.
0: Well, we've threatened it, and mm-hmm. I had an idea. And hear me out, because, you know, I watch these gambling videos on YouTube, and like Vegas Matt and Lady Luck, and I love these videos, but they have to be careful what they say. They can't cuss or anything. But what if we did a streaming gambling video, but put it on OnlyFans, and then we could say whatever we want, and like every 10 minutes have a girl walk by with her boobs out?
1: You need like actual mental help. Like literal.
2: Where are you going to find these girls? Because in Oklahoma, I don't think the talent pool is that great. At
1: they don't even have two teeth
2: up around.
0: No, don't be making fun of my Oklahoma. We bust them in, man.
2: Yeah, are you going to bust them in? Yeah, from sugar.
0: Hey,
1: who's going to have the full set of teeth? That's
0: it's
1: what
0: only,
1: I want.
0: It's only 10 miles inside the border in Choctaw. Please don't talk about Choctaw because they're our sponsors now.
1: We're not talking about
2: you. No, I'm talking about the people.
0: Oh, we're talking about Windstar. That's right. Windstar. It's the Walmart of casinos. That place sucks.
2: The winds.
0: Don't be.
2: You know what? I talk a lot of trash, but guess who's going to be there Friday next week, Michelle?
1: I've never been there.
0: Pack. Okay, Michelle, I was just alerted. I don't know if I have more passes to the show, but I have an extra room now for next weekend. If you and Todd would like to join me and Kelly and Rita and Wes at the Choctaw. Plus, you know, I was offering Rita and Kelly a cabana at the pool. I can probably arrange.
1: Oh, I love to take Kelly to the pool. Remember when I took her to the pool in Vegas?
0: No, you can't take her before
1: so
0: the concert,
1: much
0: though.
1: Fun.
0: Okay, we were going.
1: Why not? That's when we went to George Strait.
0: Right. Michelle and Todd and Kelly and I travel together a lot. We've been to D.C. together. We've been to Vegas a couple of times together. We've been to other places, it seems like. When we were at Disney World for New Year's Eve, y'all were there. And
1: remember when we went to D.C. and Kelly and Todd had to read every
0: and their lips moved when they read every single plaque at the Smithsonian, and Michelle and I were at the end going, can y'all please hurry up?
1: Anyway. They were in the cavemen and we were in space.
0: Oh, we were in this. Yeah, we were the next museum over. But anyway, we were in Vegas. Okay.
2: First of all, let's just say, if you two think that I'm going to be in a bikini next to Michelle and Kelly, you are out of your cotton-picking minds.
1: When you drink enough of those big old drinks from, you know, those ridiculous big old plastic drinks, you don't care.
0: Well, here's the problem, is Kelly and Todd and Michelle went to the pool at New York. We were supposed to go see George Strait that night, or we were going to see George Strait that night. And I don't do pools, and Michelle was trying to get me to come out there, but then I was mad because they screwed my room up. And so I was downstairs getting a different room. I got the room changed. And by the time I get back to the pool, Kelly's hammered. And I'm like, oh, crap. We got to go to George Strait tonight. And it was like, and they had a DJ out there, and it was party time.
1: We were in the middle of the pool, and we were holding court, remember?
0: And Scotty scoots out there on a scooter just going, y'all got her drunk, and now I got to go take care of her and get her the concert tonight. She went back to the room. And she went back to the room and slept for like an hour and a half. And she was fine by the concert. But I was stressed out because she doesn't drink.
1: You're a diva.
0: Because I'm a diva. I know.
1: Yeah.
0: But it's all Michelle's fault. And when you hear a lot of our stories from back in the day, I will say things like, it was all Michelle's fault. Like the time we almost got on Willie's bus. That was Michelle's fault. And there was one time that I kept them off the bus. That was my fault. But we have stories.
1: Let's just chalk it up to everything is your fault, Scotty.
0: Well, you have to take some of the blame.
1: I'm not, because I'm a pretty, pretty princess, and I don't take any blame. That's why I'm Mama Lou.
0: I like how Rita's just quietly listening.
2: No, I'm just listening. No, I'm cracking up because I love that Michelle's giving you.
0: Oh, we knew this was going to happen.
2: Yeah, crap, because it's only a matter of time before we dogpile.
0: What's the?
1: That's right.
0: Ooh, that sounds dirty. What's the over-under when I cry? Like 7:31?
2: I bet if anybody can make you cry, it would be Michelle.
0: Oh, damn. No, definitely.
1: I think I did make him cry one time.
0: One time at band camp?
1: One time at band camp. No, I think, excuse me. I think I did. It was when I took your $100, or when I wouldn't let you go to the casino in D.C.
0: No, we did go to the casino in D.C., You don't
1: and
0: remember?
1: You started crying, and
0: we were okay. We were on a trip to Washington, D.C. We were in Virginia, and I looked at the map, and it said there was a casino 11 miles away, and it was an MGM casino, which is where my player's card lies, and I have perks there, and it was in Maryland, 11 miles away. So we get in another Uber. Oh, God, these are stories. The stories are just going to start coming out of us.
2: Are you sure you want to tell these stories?
0: We had a drunk Uber driver, basically. And so he takes us to the casino, and we roll in, or I roll in, they walk in, and we go to the casino. I go straight to the high limit room, play Wheel of Fortune, and hit $700 immediately.
2: Nice.
0: And they're like, damn. And then they wanted to leave. I'm like, no.
2: You're supposed to leave when you're ahead.
0: I know.
1: I told you 15 minutes. I said, we will go to the casino for 15 minutes.
0: I like how she tries to tell me that. But
2: she's the boss.
0: But y'all ended up having a good time, if I remember right.
1: We did, because we ditched you, and then we went to the High Rollers, and we just had free drinks.
0: But D.C. was a fun trip, and we had a blast. But yes, the one night we really kind of cut loose was that night. And I was looking at the map. I was like, okay, we're 11 miles from Maryland. We're staying in D.C. We're currently in Virginia. It's people from Texas don't get how close everything is up there. Because I'm like, we just went to three states on the way back to the hotel, and our Uber driver's hammered.
1: He stayed back. Yeah, he stayed and waited for us.
0: Yeah, because you tipped him or something, and I think he drank.
2: The drunk Uber driver waited for
1: yes,
2: you?
1: Yes, he did. And then he drove like 30 miles an hour all the way back, and all these people were
0: on the highway.
1: Yeah.
0: And he was doing that stutter stop where you a little accelerator, a little brake, a little accelerator, a little brake, and we're all looking at each other.
1: And we're laughing, and we're like, we're going to die.
0: We're going to die on the Beltway in D.C.
2: Please tell me you gave him a wonderful review.
0: Oh.
1: We did.
0: And he got a lovely Joe Biden sticker.
1: Oh, yeah, I put you did that on
0: Michelle had a roll of those Joe Biden stickers that said you did that were so popular back then.
1: I was sticking them everywhere in
2: like at the gas station and stuff. I've seen those. Yeah.
0: Yeah. She put one in his Uber Suburban SUV on the tailgate area, right?
1: And inside.
0: And he didn't know any better. He was hammered.
1: And I did it on a couple of slot machines.
0: Yeah, you're a bad influence on me.
1: On you?
0: Yes.
1: I'm the bad influence?
0: Oh, yes. You are the bad influence.
1: I am fun.
0: Oh, you're a blast.
2: I am fun.
1: I am fun.
0: I am a fun woman.
1: I went on vacation with Rita and Wes also. We were trapped all together on a boat from hell.
0: Oh.
2: I don't remember this.
1: Do you remember?
2: Oh, the cruise. Yes.
1: Rita, the guy that jumped off the boat.
0: Yeah, remember? I was there. Hello.
2: Scotty was there, too.
1: Yes,
2: the first night, which we never really understood, because if you're going to book a cruise, knowing that you're probably going to take your own life, why wouldn't you have the time of your life, go into that casino, spend your entire life savings, drink, and run up a $50,000 tab, and then jump off the bridge or jump off the boat. Why you do it night one? And then we had to turn the boat around.
0: We need to break. And then let's come back and tell that. I mean, God, here the stories are just flowing. Plus, we're going to do a segment called Meet Michelle. And I will, we'll do that next hour. But let's tell the boat story next, because this is very interesting. But yeah, I forgot we were all on the same ship. It was Rita and Wes, Kelly and I, and Michelle and Todd, and then Steven.
1: Kathy and Steven.
0: But yeah, we'll tell the whole story next right here on The Morning Show. It's Coke Radio.
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0: All right. I like how she dropped into advertiser mode.
2: I like it.
0: When we last left you, we had forgotten that Rita and Wes, Michelle and Todd, and Kelly and I were on a cruise together.
1: Mm-hmm.
0: And
2: completely forgot.
0: And then, So we were
1: sitting at dinner.
0: Yeah, tell the story.
1: It was our first night, our fancy dinner. We're sitting there, and my friends Kathy and Steven, they were both in the Coast Guard, and all of a sudden the boat comes to a stop, and we heard this vroom, and
0: in the middle of the Gulf of Mexico.
1: I look over at Kathy and Steven.
0: Sorry, Michelle, the Gulf of America.
1: Oh, sorry, the Gulf of America. Yeah, and. I look over them and they go, that's not right. What's going on? And they say, we're turning. And we're like, why are we turning? And the next thing you know, the announcements come on. Well, I am also in the Coast Guard Auxiliary, so I am bound to also be search and rescue. So with that, somebody had jumped off the boat, and all of us were on the side of the boat trying to find this person that jumped out. Then the Coast Guard came, the rescue swimmers and everything, which my son was a rescue swimmer also, which I thought was really cool to kind of see that in action. And apparently they never found him, but over the course of the evening, it just, the announcements kept coming. You couldn't go to sleep at all because it was just constantly just announcements. But then the biggest thing, which was awful, they cut our trip. We couldn't go to one of our excursions.
0: The first night.
1: Well, yeah, and I think so. All six of us ended up like walking the sketchy alleyways of Mexico. And do you remember that?
0: Oh yeah. Well, because there was no time for excursions. We got into port. I think that trip we went into Merida or whatever. It's the manufactured town that Carnival built right there and in the Yucatan. But we got there so late, nobody could make an excursion. So you literally just get off the boat and then get back on. But. Mm-hmm. What sucked is due to maritime law, we had to turn around, and then you see all these other ships and helicopters. We were sitting on our balcony and watching the rescue operation, but we had to stay until they released us because we were the ship that this person jumped off of, and they had video of the person jumping. It was not like they fell overboard, and it was a really odd way to start a cruise because it was. And then we turn on the news and it was on NBC News. And that's our ship.
2: Yeah, and y'all have such better memory than I do. I just remember some guy jumping off. I don't remember any of that.
0: Oh, dude, I have pictures, or Kelly has pictures still from our balcony of the other ships with searchlights and helicopters. Like this, you could see the searchlights searching the ocean.
1: I bet you I have pictures too. How long ago was that? That was a long time ago.
0: Kelly could tell you exactly the time and the day and what time it was we turned around.
2: But it was pre-COVID, so it's been over 5 years,
0: and
2: six years.
0: We got in late to our first stop, but yeah, it was a traumatic night. I mean, I'm sure for the person that jumped overboard, but it was just weird because Kathy and Steve immediately go, we're turning around.
1: Yes. The Coast Guard in them all of a sudden came alive, and we were like, oh no.
0: They perked up.
1: No.
2: The best part about this cruise to me, two things.
0: Cruise Wesley.
2: Broke the woman's Cruise Wesley. Oh, I forgot about
1: Cruise Wesley. Cruise Wesley. Yeah. Yeah. All the jewelry you can buy in the little sketchy Mexican.
0: Well,
2: Cruise Wesley in his Eeyore costume was the best.
0: We were at
2: the fact that Michelle, she couldn't smile because she had too much Botox.
1: I had too much Botox.
0: Oh, she looked pissed off the whole time and she couldn't smile.
1: That's the picture of me and Wes. I have a picture of me and Wes sitting next to each other, and I'm like, I look like he smells, like just because of the way I'm smiling.
0: Yeah, she had RBF the whole time, but
1: I'm sorry.
0: But we were waiting to disembark or something, and people were in that center area, and I was driving to the window in my scooter to see out, and this drunk lady stepped in front of me, and I ran over her foot, and she screamed bloody murder, and Todd and Michelle and Kelly and Rita and Wes were on the other side of this big area and heard the lady scream. And how long did it take y'all to realize that I had something to do with that?
2: It was very shortly thereafter, because you're just like, get out of the way, lady, honk honk.
1: You know what's funny? Usually when people are screaming,
0: yeah,
1: it's and I'm around you, it's because of you. I found all of the pictures. It was October. It was right around Halloween. It was October 2019.
0: Well, Halloween, and Big Wes had an Eeyore costume.
1: And I just sent Rita a picture.
0: Rita has.
2: You do look like he stinks.
0: Yeah. Rita has the video of Wes walking down the hallway on the cruise ship with an Eeyore costume on, and his tail is just wagging back and forth.
2: Well, one of the fun theme nights on the cruise was
0: onesie
2: night, right?
0: Yep.
2: And so this is before we were really getting on the Amazon, but we were having the hardest time finding Wes a onesie. So at the Walmart in Galveston, right before we got on the boat, we lucked out and we found the one big boy onesie that there was left in the state of Texas. And it happened to be an Eeyore. Well, my husband, being almost 6'5", it hit him, I don't know. He's got big legs, like he's got big calf muscles,
0: right.
2: And he couldn't get the
0: capri pants
2: part. Yeah, so we asked our steward for a pair of scissors, so I did a little chopping, and so he became capri ore.
1: Forgot about that.
2: We made him into capri pants, and so here he is. It's the funniest thing, because
0: that should be our show picture today.
1: please do.
2: I'll have to find it. We were walking through the casino, but the best part about it is he had this little tail that was part of the onesie, and it was just swishing back and forth. And Cruz Wesley was giving high fives, and the big ladies were all dancing with Capri Or. Like, it was the funniest thing. Oh, my husband turns into a different person on a cruise.
0: He lets loose. Wes's fan club was made up of big, large black ladies, and they loved him to death.
2: They do. They love them a big white boy.
1: Well, you know what I also found on my phone was, and I won't play it, but I have the video of us sitting at dinner, all of us, and the announcement is going off.
0: Oh, you do?
1: I love it. Yeah, I'll have to send it to you.
0: Oh, maybe. Wow. That's a flashback.
1: Maybe we can play it.
2: Now that I'm thinking about it, the thing that cracked me up is, you know, this hair. Ugh. Me and this hair, right? And it was a lot shorter then, and it's really thick, and it was kind of like a bob. But I was basically reenacting that episode of Friends with Monica's hair.
0: Oh, God, when it blew up? Yes.
2: Yes. Like, I started off with a nice, because I had a nice blowout, right? So, like, day one, oh, look at your cute hair. Day two, a little bigger. Day three, which was like the formal night where you all get the big fancy pictures, my hair. I bought the picture, but my hair looks ridiculous.
0: Full afro.
2: Like it was a full-blown afro.
1: It was a good time. I'm looking through these pictures. I think there's a naked picture of me on the balcony. I need to delete that one.
0: Oh, can you send that over, please?
1: No, I'm not sending anything over.
0: Yeah, that was such a good time. And I have two free cruises I have to use sometime soon.
1: Why? Because you ran over somebody's foot?
0: No, they give them to me free in the gambling halls. I don't pay at all for those.
1: Oh, there you go. Big Wes and I are going to go back on the cruise. You guys can take care of the show.
0: No.
1: Oh.
0: No, you've already joined us and you're already trying to leave us.
1: No, I like Wes. He's so much fun.
0: Everybody likes Wes. Wes is lovable.
2: I will tell you, in his old age, y'all, he's not fun anymore. He's a grumpy Gus.
1: Well, it's because he's not hanging out with us anymore. We need to get the band back is what we need to do.
0: He needs to get him some.
2: Maybe so. Well, I'd pay for that if it made him less grumpy.
0: I bet he would, too.
2: You know what? Don't ask, don't tell. I don't care.
0: Well, then you have some strange woman sending you texts. You know your husband's at lunch at Starbucks with this woman?
2: You know, I say all that, but if anybody even so much as smiled at him, I would scratch her eyes up.
0: Oh, you know you would.
1: Well, Rita, you just celebrated an anniversary, and so did I. What, yours was 28?
2: Yeah, and you're in the 30s, right?
1: I celebrated 30. I know, I was a child bride.
0: I can always tell when it's Todd.
2: I was about to say, I was a child bride, so I know you were like an underage bride.
0: Well, I can always tell when Todd and Michelle.
2: Is this a polygamous ranch situation?
0: Well, it's always Todd and Michelle's anniversary on Facebook when one of them is like, I love the love of my life. She's so beautiful. I can't live without her. She is the most amazing thing. And my wife Kelly and I just post little vomit emojis. Yes.
1: That's right. I got him exactly where I want him.
0: Yeah,
1: he's a good guy.
0: You got him wrapped around your finger.
1: I do. He's a good guy. He's been under my spell for almost 36 years.
0: He is a good guy. You both married well, and I don't know what happened to Kelly, but I apologize. So we get a break.
1: Poor Kelly.
0: We get a break for Don Miller, and we'll come back, and we'll find out a story about Buc-ee's, and then we'll find, well, Rita's got a questionnaire about how we're going to meet Michelle Lewis, and y'all can find out all about her. Next, it's The Morning Show, Coke Radio.
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2: And good morning. Don Miller with your news headlines. Sunny, hot, and humid is the forecast rule at least through Monday, with highs each day in the mid-90s and lows not breaking 70. There is no chance of rain. In the ongoing soap opera that is negotiations in the U.S.-Iran conflict, an official known to be familiar with the situation has revealed that negotiators yesterday reached a tentative agreement to extend the ceasefire in the three-month-old war by 60 days and launch discussions regarding Iran's nuclear program. The emerging memorandum of understanding came as the fragile ceasefire appeared to be wavering as missiles were fired at Kuwait from Iran earlier in the day. Now, despite this potential setback, the memo makes clear that Iran will not be able to impose tolls on the Strait of Hormuz, plus will remove mines from the vital waterway within 30 days. The U.S., meanwhile, would gradually lift its naval blockade on the strait, the conduit for about 20% of all traded oil and natural gas around the world. Now, with respect to Iran giving up its nuclear ambitions and enriched uranium, which is the key issue according to President Trump, Tehran has not publicly commented on how it will proceed, but it has been made clear on numerous occasions that the U.S. will not sign off on any deal without such a concession. So, once again, stay tuned. In other news, the first inflation report under new Federal Reserve Chief Kevin Warsh was released yesterday, and it shows consumer prices in April were at their highest level in almost 3 years. The Personal Consumption Expenditures Price Index rose at an annual rate of 3.8%, which is up 0.3 points from March and a full point from February. Now, Warsh is stepping in as the new Fed chief with a major challenge, given that inflation is rising due to the impact of the Iran war on energy prices. Complicating the issue is President Trump's eagerness for the central bank to lower borrowing costs for consumers and businesses, which would reputedly boost economic growth. Now, energy costs, to no one's surprise, saw the biggest increase in April, but other areas saw hikes as well, such as housing, utilities, recreation, and food services. In state and local news, amid several unfortunate and dangerous incidents involving self-driving vehicles, a new rule went into effect yesterday in Texas, further regulating the controversial technology. The new law suggests that any company that runs commercial self-driving cars in the state must hold an authorization from the Texas Department of Motor Vehicles. The state can now issue, revoke, or restrict a company from operating unless they certify each vehicle can comply with all traffic laws, have an onboard recording device, have a federally compliant automated driving system, and get itself into a minimal risk condition during a glitch or system failure. And in addition, as a part of the new law, each company must submit an emergency response plan detailing how first responders should interact with its vehicles during emergencies. Also, anyone with safety concerns can now report them to the Department of Motor Vehicles. In sports, Texas baseball, the road to the College World Series will have to pass through Austin, as the Longhorns, who are currently hosting the NCAA Regional as a number 6 seed, will also anchor the Super Regional if they survive. Now, the journey begins today at the Dish, where they will face Holy Cross, who won the Patriot League title but finished with a losing record at 25-28. First pitch is scheduled for 12 noon at the Dish. In Major League Baseball, after that 4-game series against in-state rival, the Rangers, that featured a no-hitter Monday night, Houston will return home this evening to begin a 3-game series versus the Milwaukee Brewers. The reeling Rangers, on the other hand, will stay home to begin 3 of their own against the Kansas City Royals.
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0: It's the morning show. Scotty and Rita with Michelle. Every fun Friday, Michelle will be joining us, and it's all brought to you by Kalahari. Michelle, we took you to Kalahari, didn't we? You and Todd for dinner one night?
1: Oh, yeah. We had a fancy steak.
0: That was a great steakhouse called...
2: Double Cut.
0: What'd you call it?
2: Final Cut.
0: And I was telling Rita that they have like an adults-only grotto where it's a swim-up bar. And...
1: Ooh, that sounds murky.
0: Thank you.
2: That's what I said. Wasn't that the whole point?
0: Brought to you by Kalahari. All right, Rita, you had a story you wanted to talk to me about Buc-ee's.
2: I'm just curious, only because you'll see. So the Buc-ee's in Bastrop is facing a federal disability discrimination lawsuit.
0: The one in Bastrop?
2: Yes, the one in Bastrop, and it was filed not necessarily by a person, but by the Equal Employment Opportunity Commission.
0: Okay.
2: Because of a person, you know, that took their situation to them. So the lawsuit claims that a cashier with a disease that I'm going to really, really mess up, y'all, forgive me, myasthenia gravis is a chronic neuromuscular disease.
0: Okay.
2: And the person that had it doesn't say if it was a male or female. Well, actually it does. It says he here. He asked for accommodation so he would not have to stand continuously while working. So according to the EEOC, the employee requested a chair or a stool at his register. And he did request that he have a few more breaks longer than the 15 minutes that they give you whenever you're on shift.
0: Okay.
2: And so the federal officials, they allege that Buc-ee's denied those requests and then later fired the employee because he was unable to return from a medical leave. And the EEOC says the

0: actions violated the Americans with Disabilities Act, and that requires employees to provide reasonable accommodations for workers with disabilities. And so far, Buc-ee's is not saying a word. They have not publicly commented on the pending lawsuit, but I was looking through some of the comments. This was posted on one of the news station's Facebook pages, and the reviews are kind of mixed. They're saying, hey, if you can't do the job, you can't do the job. And then other people are like, you hired him knowing that he had this disability. So I don't know. I'm not sure how I feel about this.
1: I see both sides. And I mean, I guess all of Buc-ee's lawyers are too tied up suing everybody else. They can't really defend this one.
0: Yeah. God forbid somebody in Nebraska has a gas station with a stuffed pig.
1: A ferret or something.
0: Mascot. Yeah. They'll go after him. Yeah.
1: But
2: sounds like he needs a pair of chair pants.
0: Some chants. Yeah.
2: Need some chants.
1: I see both sides of this because as a handicapped person and
0: handy capable, Scotty.
1: Oh, sorry.
2: Handy can, not handy can't.
1: Oh, both you able-bodied assholes, shut up. So I was, when I worked at Dallas Nightclub, I had a lady with the ADA come to me. She found out I was handicapped. And back then it was kind of hard to tell, but you know, there are signs. But
0: there was that when you would just magically fall over for yeah. no reason
2: but, in my kitchen.
1: But see, the sucky part was when I was standing in the DJ booth, and I would stand 6 hours a night, and nobody could tell. But then when I got out of the DJ booth and walked around, there was like, what the hell's wrong with you, boy? And, you know, I have to explain it. But this lady was with the ADA, and she goes, well, is there anything we could do to help you here at your job? And I'm like, no, everything's fine. They came in and almost did an inspection on my behalf, when I didn't even ask for it.
0: Now, was it just somebody that was in the bar that happened to work there, or did somebody complain on your behalf?
1: Nobody complained, but some lady worked at the ADA and decided on her own that she needs to make sure Dallas is accommodating to me, which okay. I did not ask for. It kind of pissed me off because what happened was they went and they wrote a report and they told the Dallas nightclub that they need to make their front door smaller because we had a big giant front door that swung out, but apparently people in wheelchairs needed a certain size so they can open it and then swing it and go inside. But our door was giant. They wanted them to make a smaller front door. Then they said that the door to the DJ booth was not handicap accessible, which it wasn't. There's two steps and it's tiny, but I'm the only one going in there. But they tried
2: me.
1: And Michelle.
2: I used to go in there and run the lights. Boop, bop, boop, bop, boop, bop, boop, bop.
1: But they were trying to tell them on my behalf what to do, and I didn't even ask them to. And finally, I just ran them off. I said, look, I'm fine. Go away. But sometimes they're a little bit too militant. But look, back to this thing with Buc-ee's. If the guy needs more time and accommodations, yes, he deserves them. But if he can't come back to work, he shouldn't be paid for not doing a job. So there's kind of a fine line, depending if they fired him for his disability or if they fired him because he couldn't come back to work because of his disability, he's still not doing the job. And if he's a new employee,
0: there's probably a lot more details that we just don't know that weren't in this article.
1: Right. And if he's a new employee and he's there less than like 90 days, whatever their probationary period is, you know, being handicapped sucks. And yes, you should have accommodations, but if you can't go to work, they still have to hire somebody to replace you. And you can't get paid.
2: Don't you think they could find another? I mean, why is it so bad giving him a chair? Who cares?
1: No, that's not a problem.
0: What about a tall stool?
1: That's not a problem. And I guarantee there's some of this stuff we're not getting all the both sides of it. But if they said, no, you can't have a stool, then yes, they should be sued to an inch of their life. But I seriously doubt that was the case.
2: Well, what about when you go into a casino or like when we've been to Vegas together and like, everybody and their dog is on a dang gum scooter and you come in
1: like
2: there and
1: Windstar.
2: they're trying to make you put your scooter away. And when I've gone with you, I'm like,
1: okay,
2: no, you're not.
1: During COVID, people that were not handicapped would come to Vegas and rent scooters because it was kind of empty and it was very cheap to go to Vegas. And folks that didn't have a lot of money would come from California. And for some reason they liked renting scooters. And they would go through town like in a scooter gang, like drafting three or
0: scooter
1: four of them in a row.
0: Gang.
2: Is there an initiation period?
1: But
2: do you got to do? What do you have to do to be part of the scooter gang?
1: Yeah, you have.
0: Rent a scooter in Vegas. Apparently,
1: you have to knock. Never mind. And so all the casinos started cracking down. And I remember one time I was going into Cosmo and the security guard reached over around me and turned my speed on my scooter down. Like,
0: what?
1: I'm like, hey, bro. He goes, you need to slow down. I said, I wasn't even going that fast. He goes, you
2: did
1: don't.
2: Did you really say, hey, bro?
1: No.
2: That sounds so douchey.
1: No, I didn't say, hey, bro.
2: hey, bro.
0: I would have. I would have been like, hey, dude.
1: Then,
2: what's up, buttercup?
1: Then, same Cosmopolitan, a different time, I roll in the doors and a security guard literally stops me and says, sir, are you handicapped? Are you actually handicapped?
0: Oh, you're not allowed to ask that, are you?
1: And I said, yes. Can you not see the braces on my legs? He goes, do you have an ID, a handicap ID card?
2: Oh.
0: Do they pass out ID cards?
1: I said, where do I get one of those? Because I'm from Texas. We don't have a handicap ID card. And
2: Rita,
1: he said,
2: we're making one. They wanted me
1: to prove that I was handicapped because, A, they'd had so many people coming in and renting scooters that weren't. And B, they don't want people in scooters in some of the casinos. I guess I was bringing down the lower class or whatever, but that really pissed me off.
0: Yeah, I don't blame you.
1: And they don't make a lot of accommodations, but you know, it is what it is, and you deal with that all the time. I hadn't dealt with that since middle school when I felt like just kicking this guy's ass. But, you know, they stopped me and wanted me to prove that I was handicapped and wanted to see my handicap ID card. I'm like, what is this, Nazi Germany?
2: Were you going to run over his
1: ass? At the time, I still had a cane, and it was in my scooter basket, and I was going to use that sucker like nunchucks because it actually would break apart. I was going to take him down.
0: Now, I know we've told this story multiple times, but I'm not sure that Miss Michelle has heard it, so may I share the story about Lieutenant Dan?
1: Please.
0: When I first started at Coke, when we were in the ghetto, before we moved uptown and went bankrupt.
2: By the high school, I remember.
0: Yes, and
1: that's where Michelle worked with us, yeah.
2: Yeah.
0: Our ships passed in the night. Like, I would see Scotty when I was showing up and he was leaving, you know, because he was doing the morning and I was doing the afternoons with Eric. And so, this is when Scotty was just with a cane. You weren't in your scooter.
1: I used a cane, yeah, for a long time.
0: Yeah, you were just in the cane. And so I asked Eric one day, I was like, hey, this is none of my business, but you know, why does Scotty walk with a cane? And he straight-faced looked me in the eyes and said, oh, he doesn't have legs.
1: Eric told her that.
0: Yeah, he's like, yeah, he's had his legs amputated. I was like, oh, okay, well, you know, good for him for having prosthetic legs. And so I didn't think anything about it. I don't know, probably 2-3 months later. I was sitting at the big conference table and Scotty comes out. And for some reason, I can't remember what happened.
1: I crossed my legs.
0: That's what it was. Yeah, you had pulled up your jeans and I could see the braces.
1: And my leg.
0: And then... And your leg. And I looked at Scotty and I, for no reason, I didn't even think about it. I go, you got legs?
1: He said, Scotty Bennett, you got legs? And I'm like, I looked at her like, what the hell?
2: Instead of run, Forrest, run, yeah. Scoot, Scotty, scoot.
1: But yeah,
0: well, just the fact that Eric had told me that, I know he completely forgot that he told me, but I just went with it. And then, yeah, it was months when I realized that Scotty did indeed have legs.
1: Yes, still do, by the way.
2: That's a disappointment. Yeah, that's really scooting Scotty.
1: Yeah, I used a cane, but I had problems walking. But yeah, that, and did Eric even remember telling you that?
0: Probably not. I'm sure. I'm sure we laughed about it later. I'm like, he's got legs, you butthole. Why did you tell me that?
2: We are awful people. Like, legit.
1: No, y'all really are.
2: We are awful people. Yeah. I'm going to be canceled on the first episode.
0: You know what, Scotty? Please call the EEOC or whatever that
1: organization is. I'm going to call the ADA, make sure my door's wide enough. And yeah. No, but it is a pain. And like, I have two different scooters. And I take one when I go out of town. And I have one here that I use at the house. But people don't realize it's not necessarily easy to drive one of those suckers when you're in a crowd.
2: You do get front row parking. I mean, come on. That's why I hang out with you. We get to park really close.
1: Shut up.
0: He's like, enough. That's it. That's what is the key? What is the secret word we weren't going to have, Scotty?
1: Parfenugan.
2: Parfenugan.
1: Yeah, Rita and I decided that we're going to have a safe word because I know that you two are going to gang up on me this whole show.
2: We are. Yeah, we are.
1: And farfenugan is the safe word.
2: Okay, well, we're going to have to think of another one because now I know it. Joke's on you.
1: Well, we were going to do the get to know Michelle part right now, But we've only got a couple minutes left in this break. Let's go ahead and break, and we'll spend more time next break learning who Michelle Lewis actually is. Are you ready?
2: Be afraid.
1: Be afraid. Very afraid. Be very afraid. It's coming up next, The Morning Show. It's Coke Radio.
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0: Sorry. They got the morning show.
1: We just got the shush from Scott and Bennett.
0: That's Coke Radio. How are y'all doing this morning? Okay, Michelle, are you comfortable yet?
2: I'm all right. I'm all right. I'm not sweating yet.
0: Not sweating yet?
2: No.
0: All right. Well, you sound great. And Rita, are you okay? Much. You don't claw anybody's eyes out yet?
1: No. Not with Michelle, because she could take me down.
0: Oh, well, no. I think I would like to see a cage fight. Rita. You know what? Maybe we can get on the undercard on the UFC cage fight on the White House lawn.
1: Oh. Oh, can we talk about? Okay, let's talk about the group chat. So now we're in a brand new group chat, which, by the way, we need to give it a fun name with just me, Scotty, and Michelle.
0: All right, now I've got 30 group chats.
1: And we will blow his phone up and he'll just go silent. He gets
2: yes.
0: Scotty Bennett has left the group.
1: Yes, Scotty Bennett will leave the chat. And you probably don't realize this, Michelle, but on the show yesterday, we did a whole entire segment about how obsessed I am about the fact that we're doing an octagon cage match on the White House lawn. And then I decided I wanted to go, and I really did. And so we talked about how I wanted to wear my imaginary American flag bikini. So that's where that came from. And so Michelle's great at making graphics using a little AI assistance. And so I told her, I said, hey, do me a favor. I have a challenge for you. Take a picture of me and you and put us in American flag bikinis and make us ring girls at the White House UFC octagon. And she was like, BRB.
0: And she did right there.
1: Yeah, she's like, hold, please. But the crazy thing is she came back and it gave you the same thing that it gave me, right? Where it said it couldn't do it at first.
2: Uh-huh. I don't know. Like, I can't.
0: I think because of the bikini part. I think because it's maybe risque.
2: Well, I said, finally, how I got it, I said, put us on the beach. And then it all of a sudden, I had the American flag. We had the American flag bikinis on.
0: And so Rita and Michelle are on a beach with their faces and bikini bodies on a beach.
1: Boots and cowboy hats.
0: Boots and cowboy hats. And then one of y'all was able to take that and put it in the UFC ring.
1: Well, I had a really hard time with it because I took that picture and I put it into Turksy and I said, just for fun, can you put us in the UFC ring? And I sent them the actual rendering that the White House posted. You know what Turksy told me?
0: What?
1: We're so sorry, but the prompt violates our guardrails about self-harm, suicide, or related content. Mm-hmm. If you think we got it wrong, please re-enter or edit your prompt. And I was like, okay, so I tried again and it told me the same exact thing. So then I said, just put us in the UFC, which it did. And then I said, put us in the UFC in front of the White House. And it finally spit it out. And the picture is pretty epic and it will never see the light of day, but
0: it's going on my wall.
1: It's your new wallpaper.
2: God bless.
0: But I mean, and it's funny because the body types are not even the same. It's just strange.
1: You mean I don't look like
2: that? What do you mean? It's exactly the same, Scotty.
0: Okay.
1: Well, Scotty did point out that
0: one of these things is not like the other.
2: I was missing. There was something that was missing. But you know what? Yeah. Free.
0: I mean, you paid for them. You might as well have them on your picture.
2: Yeah, why not? Okay, I'm ready. I'm ready for my
0: Would you like us to change the subject?
2: Interrogation. Yeah, I'm ready for the interrogation.
1: Change the subject. Okay, so we're going to play Meet Michelle. So we're going to do a little lightning round of this or that. But here's the thing. We talk about a lot of silly stuff, and I feel like the audience knows us because we're not afraid to share things.
0: Oh, so God.
1: I will admit something to you, Scotty. I like an immediate response whenever we talk to guests, but sometimes whenever I go on different shows and stuff, and they ask me questions, I think later of better ideas or better answers. So I did give Michelle some of the questions. Not all of them.
2: A little head up.
0: Cheat.
2: Yep.
1: I let her cheat, but not all the questions. Okay. Not all of them.
0: I'm fine.
1: So Michelle is not only Mama Lou, but she's Grandmama Lou. So here's my question for you. What is the most grandma thing about you? Because you don't seem like a grandma.
0: No.
2: Well, my name is Lovey for a reason. And Lovey. I spoil the heck out of her. But the grandma thing, I do things that my daughter doesn't approve of. Like I give the 15-month-old Dr. Pepper out of my
0: yay. Oh, do you put it in a sippy cup?
2: We're not talking about that. It's enough that I give her a little sip of Dr. Pepper. A little something.
0: At least it's not vodka and Dr. Pepper.
2: No, it's just Dr. Pepper. But don't tell her mom. Don't tell my daughter because I'm afraid of her. She's scary.
0: You're afraid of Kendall?
1: Does this kid have teeth? Are you going to rot this kid's teeth out?
2: Yeah, don't.
0: This is the 6-year-old kid that I wiped out in front of in her kitchen.
2: Yes, yes.
1: This is her grandbaby, or her,
2: this
1: her,
2: is her, yeah, her daughter. Right. Yes, she's precious.
1: What's her name?
2: Navy.
1: Navy.
0: In the Navy.
2: Sweet. Yep.
1: I think I knew that. I know the answer that nobody asked me the question, and I think I know Scotty's answer if I had to think about it. But here's a question for you. What is the pettiest hill that you're willing to die on?
2: Well, one of them is if you chew with your mouth open in front of me, I'm going to tell the waiter that you roofied me so I could leave.
0: Is that why you did that at Dallas Nightclub once?
2: I did. I roofied myself. Yeah, I roofied myself.
0: She goes, I just got roofied. I'm going home.
2: That is, I cannot stand it. Like, I can't even, it grosses me out.
0: Okay.
2: Gross.
1: Okay.
0: What's your hill, Rita, besides Dolly Parton's Hard Candy Christmas is not a Christmas song?
2: Oh, yeah.
1: That's it. That's the hill. Okay.
0: We know each other that well.
1: Hill. All right, Scotty, what is yours? Because I have an idea.
0: Oh, God. There's so many petty hills to die on.
1: No, I thought it would have to do with Rush.
0: Well, yeah. I mean, Rush is my favorite band.
1: Yeah, that they're the best band of the 21st Canadian century or something.
0: Michelle, you better watch your ass.
2: And Rolling Stone. I cannot stand the Rolling Stones and Rush. Top two.
0: What?
2: I'm telling you, I can't. I've told you this before.
0: I must have blocked that out because I still like you.
1: Pick a hill, any hill.
0: Oh, there's some. Well, you know, now that you say that, I can't think of any particular one.
1: I'll let you think about it and we'll come back.
0: I don't like ladies that post scriptures online on Facebook to talk down to other people.
2: Oh, judgy Christians.
0: Yes.
1: Okay.
2: Okay.
1: I'm going to let you have that.
0: Okay. Yeah. What else you got?
1: What is your comfort TV show that you've seen 9,000 times? Like, what is your white noise show that you put on when you just need to veg?
2: Are you asking me?
1: Yeah.
2: Okay.
1: I know Scotty's answer.
2: Cops. Always cops. And my favorite line ever in all of TV is, those aren't my pants. And I use it all the time.
0: Do you see a lot of your family on there?
2: No. I see your family. I see. There's a scooter.
0: Hey, you shut up.
1: What is one conspiracy theory that you actually believe?
2: Okay, this one, this is a good one. I believe this, that aliens are just future humans.
0: I agree.
2: With AI brains.
0: I agree.
2: Okay.
0: They're from the future.
1: I've never heard that one, but I'm not going to disagree, I guess.
0: They're from the future.
2: Yeah, they're from, that's, if you look at it, that's what it is. I don't even have my tinfoil hat here.
0: Elon Musk is also from the future.
2: Well, I mean, I didn't think about that.
0: Yeah.
2: Ooh, okay.
0: Checks out, though.
2: Okay.
1: What is your biggest irrational fear? And is it dry or lint?
2: Oh, irrational fear. I think that if like anybody in my family, I don't know if it's irrational, but if anybody in my family, fear. if they don't answer the phone, I always think they're dead.
1: Oh, okay. Wow. Jeez. No.
0: You go straight there.
2: Yeah, I do.
1: That's a good turn.
2: Dead. Yeah, they're dead. If they're
0: Well, you've had something happen in your life that we can explain later.
2: Yeah. But so that's irrational. So therefore, most everybody in my family lets me follow them because then I can see where they are.
1: Oh, do you have them on Find My iPhone or the, what do they call it?
2: Yeah, whatever that is.
1: 360?
0: Yeah, Kelly just does it for fun. She doesn't really care. She just likes following us.
2: Well, Kendall's like, what are you doing at Nordstrom? So that's what she uses it for.
0: Oh, yeah. I was driving to Oklahoma the last time and Kelly's like, oh, did you have to stop and poop? Because I was at Taco Bell in Hillsboro. She knows that's where I stop and go to the bathroom.
2: Oh, my goodness. That's, you know what? I actually follow you too, Scotty. I was wondering the same question.
0: All right. Well, there's your answer. Okay.
2: There you go. Okay. I'm ready.
1: What is your go-to gas station snack? And bonus points if it's your Buc-ee's snack.
2: Mm. Oh, see, at Buc-ee's, though, Rita, I let Buc-ee's tell me what I'm supposed to buy. Right. I always buy barbecue corn nuts all the time. That's like, and that's my big thing. Barbecue corn nuts. I love them.
1: Barbecue corn nuts. You know what? Ironically, about 4 minutes ago, my husband texted me on the way home from Austin. He said, I'm stopping at Buc-ee's. What do you want?
2: Barbecue and corn nuts.
1: I told him something sweet. You pick.
2: Aw.
1: So, yeah.
2: Aww.
1: Oh, I'm sorry. He's coming home from Buc-ee's at 5 o'clock in the morning, isn't he? It's winking.
0: Oh, yeah. We're pre-recording this like a big mofo, so don't worry about it, y'all.
2: Yeah.
1: Okay. I don't have to pretend because I'm terrible at it. Well, other than people chewing loudly in front of you, what is something that you judge people for immediately?
2: Their teeth.
1: Oh, okay.
2: I do. I'm a teeth judger. And if they smell, and if they have smelly teeth, that's a deal breaker. Yeah.
1: Got smelly teeth.
2: Therefore, I just said corn nuts, so it doesn't apply to me. It applies to other people. So there you go. There's that one.
1: Okay,
2: is
1: this
2: that is interesting
1: easy
2: enough. Okay.
1: Yeah. Here's an easy one. What is your favorite kind of weather?
2: Oh, my favorite kind of weather.
1: Are you a summer girl, or do you
2: I am. I'm a
1: up?
2: Summer girl. I hate the cold. I know what I don't like. I hate the cold. So I like, okay. I like summer. San Diego weather, but in Texas. Does that make sense?
1: Wouldn't that be nice? Yeah. Okay. Wouldn't that be nice?
2: Yeah.
1: What is your hidden talent that nobody would guess?
2: Ooh, that nobody would guess.
1: Mm. Scotty, I knew you were going to say that. I knew you were going to think that. I knew your brain was going to go there.
2: That nobody would guess. I used to know sign language.
0: How do you forget it?
2: Well, because I used it a lot when I was younger, because my stepsister is deaf. And so that was a whole torture, my brother and I used to torture her too. So she also could read lips. So we would not sign, and we would say things inappropriate. Well, but yeah, I know it's like when I was a kid, I knew Spanish too a lot, because I spoke Spanish a lot. I was from the Valley, but
0: you seem to have forgotten a lot of stuff.
2: Yeah, maybe.
1: Well, you know, that's always been something that I've been interested in learning and never pursued, because, you know, I'm lame. But I have the world's longest phalanges, and I always felt like I'd be a good signer.
2: Oh,
0: it's funny. In high school, they make you take a second language. And my son, the smartass, took sign language. But it turned out
1: it is a language.
0: It turned out it worked. You know,
1: yeah.
2: You know, my son Tate, when he would ever have a substitute, he would pretend like he only knew sign language. Oh.
0: Your son.
2: Yeah, that would be Tate. Yeah.
1: Well, what is your favorite or your go-to fast food order, and where?
2: Oh, okay. Arby's, hands down.
1: Really?
2: I love Arby's.
1: Arby's too.
2: Horsey sauce and some barbecue sauce.
1: No, I take the horsey sauce and then the Arby's sauce and mix it together.
2: Oh, yes, yes. And then the curly fries.
0: I didn't take you for a roast beef girl.
2: Oh, I love it. Every time I like something new is coming in drip, I'm like, Arby's. Please,
0: I thought it'd be Chick-fil-A because you work for them so long.
2: Well, yeah, but like there's only so much Chick-fil-A you can eat, but Arby's.
0: Hey, no. I have had Chick-fil-A for almost 6 days in a row now. And
1: chicken mini.
0: I get the either minis for breakfast, or I'll get a number one, or I'll get the nuggets, or sometimes I'll get both, or I'll get the cool wrap, and then I'll rotate.
2: Now, you know what I do every morning during work? I stop and I get a chicken breast because of the protein.
0: I've heard that.
2: That's it. $2.
0: A chicken breast protein has got more than a protein bar. I saw that on TikTok. That's where I get all my information.
2: Delicious.
0: Are we at a breaking point where we can stop for a second?
1: Yeah, of course.
0: All right, let's take a quick break and come back with more Meet Michelle on The Morning Show. It's Coke Radio.
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1: You get the morning show, Coke Radio, Scotty, Rita, and Michelle Lewis. Fun Friday. Michelle's going to join us on Fridays. Because why?
0: I am. Because I have something against you. Because I don't want to work on Mondays.
1: she has something on me.
0: Oh, true. I don't know.
2: I bet she does. I bet she would write a tell-all Scotty Bennett coffee table
1: book. So could you. So could everybody else.
2: Your secrets aren't secret.
1: No. True.
0: I'm also very dyslexic. So if I say things backwards, you'll know that's why. I truly am dyslexic.
1: Dyslexic you are.
2: Oh, that's my next question. Are you, Michelle, dyslexic?
0: I am.
1: What other superpowers do you have?
0: I'm Michelle Lewis.
1: I'm Michelle Effin Lewis.
2: Lewis Michelle.
0: I think the biggest thing is I don't have any fear sometimes.
1: Oh yeah, you don't.
0: It's unfortunate sometimes.
1: Sometimes, okay. Are you done with the questionnaire, Rita? Because I don't want to.
0: No, she's got more.
1: Okay, remind me to tell the story about George Strait concert that Rita and I were at with Michelle.
0: Yeah, you lied about that. I heard that one, and you are a big fat liar.
1: I'm a big fat something, but I wasn't lying at all. But let's finish the questionnaire, and then we'll tell the story.
0: Okay.
1: And you can debunk whatever part we talk about.
0: Okay, liars.
2: What is your go-to karaoke song?
0: Oh, Strawberry Wine.
2: Really? So you can actually sing?
0: I mean, when you've had enough strawberry wine, you can sing.
1: He's a legend in our own mind.
2: I'm doing Harper Valley PTA, a song you just talk sing.
0: That's right. Yeah. Or a Meatloaf song. No, I'm just kidding.
1: Hey. Talking about my dad.
2: I got two questions. Yes. I have two questions about weird things. Okay. What is the weirdest thing in your refrigerator right now? The
0: weirdest. Trizepatide.
1: Hey, you know what? There's nothing weird about that.
2: That ain't weird.
1: It is in all three of our refrigerators.
0: Hey, mine is paid for by insurance.
1: Yeah, you
2: mine
1: suck.
2: I
0: qualify for it.
1: I have so to buy mine on the black market.
0: Will. Yeah, you have sketchy trays.
2: You know what? I think Kelly's works better than mine.
0: Oh, yeah, Kelly's works really well.
2: Kelly, compounded.
1: Kelly needs a freaking cheeseburger.
0: But it is cheeseburger day. Okay, what else? I'm sorry.
2: What is the weirdest thing you've ever Googled? And if they came for your hard drive, what would you be the most concerned about?
0: Your Honor, I refuse stash. To answer the question.
1: Your porn stash. What's your favorite kind of porn, Michelle?
0: I don't have porn favorites. You just
1: like them all.
0: I don't watch porn. I don't watch porn. It grosses me out.
1: Oh yeah. So,
2: you clearly didn't hear our episode of Rodeo Hose earlier this week.
0: No, or Lot God. Lizards? No.
1: No.
0: No.
1: Rita caught Wes once. He left the tape in the VCR and all her friends were with her and they ejected the tape. And
2: we were having movie day and
1: it was Rodeo Hose.
0: Rodeo. Oh, so you know, being in real estate also and staging, I have come across a lot of weird like life size puppets and toys and
2: like
0: things
2: a
0: like
2: real
0: that
2: doll?
0: Yeah, and so we had this one lady that I was staging for, and we were having an estate sale, and one of the I found she was the sweetest thing, and she was very educated and worked at a very prestigious three-letter governmental agency,
1: CIA.
0: And as did her husband. And she unfortunately was going into assisted living, and I found all of their porn stash.
1: Whoa.
0: And it was a lot of fun. Oh, but you know what? I have the best porn story ever on the history of ever. Can I tell it? Okay.
1: Why not?
0: So, you know, Scotty, you remember my best friend Dana?
1: Yes.
0: Right? Okay. So Dana's brother, he passed away, and he had all of these air mattresses because they were in Boy Scouts. Okay, that sounds awful. And he had all these air mattresses. And so she brought them over because my daughter, Kendall, when she was getting married, she needed all the air mattresses for her bridal party for the night before the wedding because they were all staying here. And so, or at her house. So that night I get a call and she's screaming at the top of her lungs, Kendall is. And I'm like, what is going on? I'm thinking, oh my gosh, something with the wedding. What is it? And I realize they're howling because they open these quote air mattress boxes and they're stuffed full of porn. All of them. Every single one of them. And
1: tapes, DVDs? What is it? Magazines?
0: It was just videos. just videos.
1: Wow.
0: But yeah, it was pretty funny.
1: So did they have to sleep on them, or did they ever get air mattresses?
0: Yeah, they slept on them. No, actually what we did is we took them and we threw them in my dumpster in Dripping Springs. So whoever was dumpster diving was got a big surprise that
1: okay.
0: weekend. Yeah. So there's that.
1: Well, when I was in high school, I had to move to Pearsall from Wimberley, and I had a stash, but I couldn't take it with me because I was afraid my parents would find it. So I took it and gave a hefty bag to all my friends, and they all went through it like vultures.
2: Well, you know, whenever I was, I don't know, probably junior high, there was a hefty bag out in the woods that was like a community. Everybody in junior high, in high school, knew about it. It was out in one of our forts out in the woods.
1: Community porn?
2: I say fort. Yeah, it was just, we built a little shanty, and it was a community hefty bag, and it was all... Scotty, it wasn't sticky,
1: jugs.
2: But it had been out in the rain, clearly, and it was warped and ridiculous. But yeah, maybe it was your hefty bag. I'm not sure.
1: Hey, could have very well been.
0: That sounds like the beginning of some true crime story, too.
1: Is there any handicap porn?
0: Black trash bag. Yeah, community trash can full of porn. Yeah.
1: I like how Rita and I just both, Michelle tells a story about her most embarrassing one, and Rita and I just both pop in with, oh, yeah, well, we got that.
2: Well, yeah, well, yeah. Oh, yeah. That's not the best porn story ever, Michelle.
0: For me, it was the best porn story. It was pretty good.
2: Oh, before we jump into the lightning round, what is your go-to karaoke song?
0: Oh, you asked that already. Strawberry
2: Oh my goodness, you're right. I'm not paying attention.
1: Yeah. Perimenopause.
2: You know what? Perimenopause. Let's jump into the lightning round.
0: Okay, I'm ready. Okay, ready. Ready.
2: Let me
0: shake it off. Okay.
1: All right.
2: Yeah. You ready? Dogs or cats?
0: Oh, I have 3 inbred dogs and 1 9-toed cat. So I like Mutant Ninja Turtles. Yeah. So I like dogs.
1: Do you have
0: dogs
1: radioactivity in Dripping Springs? What's going on over there?
0: Yes.
2: Okay, yes. I'm sorry. I have to stop this for a second. Oh my God. So my other boss, he just texted me, right? And I replied. But you know, whenever I do talk to text, I always hit the little microphone.
1: And you didn't stop it, did you?
2: It says, well, you know, I was probably in junior high. There was a hefty bag.
0: Oh my God.
2: I didn't send.
1: You just sent that to Old Man River?
2: Oh my gosh. I didn't send it back.
0: Oh, please. That's funny.
1: Rita's been caught by that a couple of times lately.
0: Oh.
1: Because she voices the text a lot. And
2: you have to turn the microphone off.
1: I that would have been so funny if you hit send.
0: I can't do it. I can't do it.
2: Oh my God, I just sent you the screenshot. Okay, how do I get it out of the window? Hold on. I got to
1: delete it.
2: Out of the window.
0: Shake it. Shake your phone, maybe.
1: Delete it. Or just hit send. Get rid of it.
2: Hold on.
0: What does it say? All the forts, and we built a little shanty, and it was community hefty bag, and it was all, and it wasn't sticky.
1: Oh my God!
0: Been out in the rain.
1: Oh God! It's like 8 paragraphs.
0: And I'm not paying attention. You know.
1: Here is what Rita was about to send.
2: Oh my God.
1: Well, you know, whatever it was, I don't know. Probably junior high. There was a hefty bag out in the woods that was like a community with everybody in junior high school knew about it, and it was out in one of our forts. In the woods, and I say fort, yeah. I was built a little shanty, and it was community hefty bag, and there wasn't sticky, but it's been out there, rain clearly, and warped, and ridiculous, but yeah, maybe it was your bag. I'm not sure.
0: You know what, though? Also, I feel really bad for saying Dana's name, because, like,
1: she's gonna listen.
0: Brother. I know.
1: Hey, Dana.
0: No.
1: Your brother needs help.
0: No, he's dead.
1: Oh, now I feel real bad.
0: Yeah. Well, yeah, and it was after he was dead.
1: Oh, no.
0: Oh, well.
2: Okay. Okay. Moving on.
0: Yeah.
2: Willie or Waylon?
1: Was that the blind guy? Because that would explain a lot.
0: Are we still on?
2: Yes. We've only asked one question in the
1: line. We're on the air. Michelle.
0: I know. Are we still recording? Would you ask me?
2: Willie or Waylon?
0: Well, I'm from Drip, so Willie, of course, and also the original 4th of July picnic was here Dripping Springs, and Brad Hurlbut, who we're friends with, that was on his ranch until when he was a kid. Yeah, you met Brad, and he burnt the stage down.
2: On purpose?
0: No, because what are those little sternos? He was playing with the sternos, and he burnt the stage down.
2: Did he have like a food buffet outside or something?
0: No, he was probably like, I don't know, 7, 6.
1: Is that common knowledge, or did you just give away another secret?
0: No, he told me. He actually said that on the podcast.
1: Oh.
0: Yeah. Yeah.
2: Tex-Mex or barbecue?
1: What podcast?
0: I'm from the Rio Grande Valley. I eat Tex-A-Q.
2: Tex-A-Q. I love that.
0: Yeah.
2: That's funny. Early bird or night owl?
0: Oh, I am a night owl for sure, but I'm forced to get up before 9 a.m.
2: Nine?
0: Yeah.
1: Wow. Sorry, babe.
0: Yeah, I know.
1: Poor right. baby.
2: Heels or sneakers?
0: Only car to the bar shoes.
1: What?
0: If I wear heels, have you ever heard of that? Car to the bar? It's like you're only going from the car to the bar in those heels, and that's it. You're not walking around.
1: No, that's
2: from the car to the bar.
1: Good to love know, it. Though.
0: Yeah, car to the bar.
1: I'm going to adopt that.
2: So, what was the answer?
0: Well,
1: only sneakers. Heels. Car to bar.
2: Flip-flops. Oh, okay. But yeah, you yeah. Duh. Hello. Reality TV or true crime junkie?
0: Well, I mentioned Chair Pants earlier, so I like reality TV. That was from Jury Duty. Did you guys watch that?
2: I loved Jury Duty. So and I got the reference immediately.
0: Yeah. Okay. So yeah, I like reality TV for sure.
2: Cody Canada or Cody Johnson?
0: Cody Johnson. I saw him first long time ago at Nutty Brown when he still had hair.
2: Long Shiner or Lone Star?
0: Neither. I'm a whiskey girl. I'm classy like that.
2: Now, are you drinking that brown liquor?
0: I'm drinking the brown liquor. Hey, yes. Hey,
1: are we able to take a break? Because we're running way late.
2: No. Okay. For real quick, Green Hall or Billy Bob's?
0: Broken Spoke. I like neither. I like the fire hazard vibe, and I like peeing behind a dirty shower curtain.
2: Breakfast tacos or kolaches?
0: I'm from the Valley. Everything fits in a tortilla.
2: Instagram or Facebook? That's it.
0: Oh, Facebook, because I'm Gen X and I can stalk really well on there.
2: There we go. Dun, dun, dun, dun,
1: dun, dun, dun. We'll be right back with more Scotty, Rita, and Michelle on The Morning Show. It's Coke Radio.
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1: And good morning. Don Miller with your news headlines. Sunny, hot, and humid is the forecast rule at least through Monday, with highs each day in the mid-90s and lows not breaking 70. There is no chance of rain. In the ongoing soap opera that is negotiations in the U.S.-Iran conflict, an official known to be familiar with the situation has revealed that negotiators yesterday reached a tentative agreement to extend the ceasefire in the three-month-old war by 60 days and launch discussions regarding Iran's nuclear program. The emerging memorandum of understanding came as the fragile ceasefire appeared to be wavering as missiles were fired at Kuwait from Iran earlier in the day. Now, despite this potential setback, the memo makes clear that Iran will not be able to impose tolls on the Strait of Hormuz, plus will remove mines from the vital waterway within 30 days. The U.S., meanwhile, would gradually lift its naval blockade on the Strait, the conduit for about 20% of all traded oil and natural gas around the world. Now, with respect to Iran giving up its nuclear ambitions and enriched uranium, which is the key issue according to President Trump, Tehran has not publicly commented on how it will proceed, but it has been made clear on numerous occasions that the U.S. will not sign off on any deal without such a concession. So, once again, stay tuned. In other news, the first inflation report under new Federal Reserve Chief Kevin Warsh was released yesterday, and it shows consumer prices in April were at their highest level in almost 3 years. The Personal Consumption Expenditures Price Index rose at an annual rate of 3.8%, which is up 0.3 points from March and a full point from February. Now, Warsh is stepping in as the new Fed chief with a major challenge, given that inflation is rising due to the impact of the Iran war on energy prices. Complicating the issue is President Trump's eagerness for the central bank to lower borrowing costs for consumers and businesses, which would reputedly boost economic growth. Now, energy costs, to no one's surprise, saw the biggest increase in April, but other areas saw hikes as well, such as housing, utilities, recreation, and food services. In state and local news, amid several unfortunate and dangerous incidents involving self-driving vehicles, a new rule went into effect yesterday in Texas, further regulating the controversial technology. The new law suggests that any company that runs commercial self-driving cars in the state must hold an authorization from the Texas Department of Motor Vehicles. The state can now issue, revoke, or restrict a company from operating unless they certify each vehicle can comply with all traffic laws, have an onboard recording device, have a federally compliant automated driving system, and get itself into a minimal risk condition during a glitch or system failure. And in addition, as a part of the new law, each company must submit an emergency response plan detailing how first responders should interact with its vehicles during emergencies. Also, anyone with safety concerns can now report them to the Department of Motor Vehicles. In sports, Texas baseball, the road to the College World Series will have to pass through Austin, as the Longhorns, who are currently hosting the NCAA Regional as a number 6 seed, will also anchor the Super Regional if they survive. Now, the journey begins today at the Dish, where they will face Holy Cross, who won the Patriot League title but finished with a losing record at 25-28. First pitch is scheduled for 12 noon at the Dish. In Major League Baseball, after that 4-game series against in-state rival the Rangers that featured a no-hitter Monday night, Houston will return home this evening to begin a 3-game series versus the Milwaukee Brewers. The reeling Rangers, on the other hand, will stay home to begin 3 of their own against the Kansas City Royals.
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0: You got the morning show. It's Coke Radio. And on the main stage, Michelle.
1: Mama Lou in the house.
0: Guys, put your hands together.
2: Yeah, I don't think that your stage name should be Mama Lou.
0: No,
2: well,
0: that, you're going to get less tips that way.
2: There's a kink, and I don't kink shame.
1: Yeah. I'm just working my way through dental assistant school.
0: There is a guilt factor. You know, the whole guilt factor that guys like.
1: Grandma's, I'd
0: like to, yeah, anyway.
1: That's so tacky.
0: Oh, I'm so sorry. Did I offend you?
1: Yes, I'm very offended.
0: Talk to HR. Hi, this is Scotty with HR. What can I do for you? State your name and your complaint and shut the F up.
1: Oh, bless.
2: Too bless.
0: Now, so
1: I'm going to church this weekend. I'm going to go pray for you, Scotty.
0: Please do.
1: I am.
0: And Michelle Lewis is joining us on Fridays for a while until she's tired of us. But
1: is that what I'm doing? Like, am I here? Like, we're live right now.
2: Well, this is kind of like your tryout.
1: Yeah, my initiation. Thank you.
0: And if you like it, I mean, you're welcome to come back. But
1: thank you. Appreciate it.
0: And Steve, she lied to you. She's not doing just a segment. She's doing a show every Friday.
1: Oh, my gosh.
0: 3 hours.
1: 3 hours.
2: Yeah. Wait, the magic of radio. It'll take us an hour.
0: Yeah. We're luckily we pre-record Friday's show because
1: I'm gonna need some chair pants.
0: So where do we leave off? We know Michelle because we have the questionnaire.
2: Yeah.
0: Now it's the 8 o'clock hour, and this is normally when Rita does Blue News and Showbiz News. Is there any more that you didn't cover yesterday?
2: Yeah, I got a little bit. It's not great, but I'll tell you what I have. It includes three stories about Riley Green.
0: Okay, Michelle. Rita has, it's not even an unnatural attraction. It's an attraction to Riley Green.
2: Mm-hmm.
0: And
2: you know what? Yummy. His neck is not that big.
1: He's very yummy, but I hear he's a horrible person.
2: Yeah, really? He's an F-boy.
0: I can see that.
1: He's a horrible, yeah.
2: You'll love this, Scotty. There are pictures of him that surfaced from Vegas out at the ACMs where he's at like a high roller room.
0: Right.
2: It looks like a craps table to me, surrounded by 10 straight up hookers. These are hookers.
0: Oh, let me see if I know any of them. Where are the pictures?
2: On the Facebook.
1: On the Facebooky.
2: On the book of faces. On the whore book.
0: The whore book.

0: Well, but, so does that make you like him less, or do you just like him more because he's a player?
1: I mean, I'm never going to meet him, but you know, I like to look at him, but he's not necessarily my type. Like, I don't like a rednecky guy. I like a big old corn-fed white boy.
0: Has he made your hall pass list?
1: You know what? I number one, he wouldn't be any good in bed, Scotty, because he doesn't have to be.
0: Well, that's true. Yeah. It's the guys that don't look like they're good that are good, because we have to try. I mean, they have to try. So well,
1: same thing about ladies.
0: Well,
1: but we'll get to Riley Green, because I want to talk about something that I don't know if you know about, this controversy surrounding the upcoming Freedom 250 concert. Do you know about this concert?
0: Yeah. No? Is this the one in the Washington Mall?
1: Yes, it is. Look at you. Look at the big brains on Brad. Yeah, so this concert is tied to America's 250th birthday celebration in Washington, D.C., which, by the way, we're going, Michelle.
2: Okay.
1: We're going to stop at the Dolly Parton truck stop.
0: We're taking an RV.
1: We're renting an RV. You're driving. And that way we could go to, unfortunately, you know, we're going to have to maybe reschedule, because this is not going to be the same time as the UFC card fight in the yard.
2: Oh yeah, because I'm training for that right now, so I gotta get down to my fighting weight.
1: Yeah, the UFC event is on June 14th, and this is actually going to be an entire larger multiple day event, you know, celebrating America's birthday on the National Mall. It's June 25th through July 10th, but they are doing a huge concert, and it's a I Love the 90s concert, and it's going to be on June 26th. So the lineup went up yesterday, and it went viral because of its random mix of artists from the 80s and 90s. They announced Martina McBride, Ice, Flo Rida.
0: Vanilla Ice and Flo Rida? Okay.
1: Yeah, is Flo Rida from the 90s?
0: Yeah.
1: I don't know Flo Rida.
0: Apple bottom jeans, boots with the fur.
2: Boots with the fur.
1: That's not Nelly?
0: No, that's Nelly's hot in here. It's getting hot in here.
1: You know, I don't know. Brett Michaels.
0: Poison.
1: The Commodores.
2: Oh, Commodores. I love the Commodores.
1: The CNC Music Factory.
2: Okay.
0: Gonna make you sweat.
3: Everybody dance now.
1: Okay, I'm going to say the names, then I want y'all to immediately start singing. Okay. I like this.
0: Please go.
1: Young MC.
3: Now, here's the tale for all the fellas trying to get what those ladies tell us. Trying to get down because you're overzealous. Play hard to get, females get jealous. Okay, smarty, go to a party.
0: Best move.
1: Okay, what about Morris Day?
2: And the Time?
0: Yeah, that's
1: no.
0: They played
1: Jungle Morris Day.
2: It's like I know the dance. Like whoop.
0: They were
2: it's
0: an
2: like,
0: animal
2: kind of like
0: Animal House, I believe, as the band that played in the fraternity.
1: Huh.
0: Or
1: and then
0: Morris Day and the Time. There, I think. No. I'm sorry. They were the band in Purple Rain. They were Prince's backup band in Purple Rain.
1: Oh, interesting. And then finally, this is kind of out of left field, but Milli Vanilli's Fab Morvan.
0: Because the other guy's dead.
1: He's dead.
2: And oh, really?
0: Yeah, Milli and Milli Vanilli. I thought
2: Milli
0: they didn't.
2: And not Vanilli.
0: Well, one of them, I think he took his own life because of all the controversy.
1: Mm-hmm.
0: But I didn't know he was out. The other guy was out there performing still.
1: Yeah, who knew?
0: Girl, so you know it's true. We forgot to sing.
2: But you know what? Everybody's doing it now, what they did. So those poor guys.
0: Oh, yeah, I know. AI. That does kind of suck.
1: Give them back their Grammy.
3: Blame it on the rain.
1: So there's been a lot of controversy because critics online, you know, they're just mad at anything that this current administration is involved in.
0: Right.
1: But they are comparing the lineup to a county fair nostalgia tour.
0: Well, look, most of those bands are has-beens, right?
1: Yeah, I mean, who?
2: Don't say the Commodores are has-been. Blasphemy.
0: Okay.
2: And Martina McBride.
0: Martina McBride is definitely not a has-been, but the rest of them haven't done anything in 30 years.
1: Well, that's Vanilla Ice, he has a whole new career doing reality TV where he goes and builds houses. And
0: right.
2: Flips houses, yeah.
1: Yeah. So, but here, there is controversy, y'all. The controversy has grown after reports have surfaced that some of the artists may not have known about the political connections tied to the event. I don't think there should be political connections, but here we are.
0: It's America's 250th birthday. What does it have to do? You know, it's not like it's a USC fight on the White House lawn or something.
1: It's not like Melania is the booking agent. Like, calm down.
2: Maybe she is.
1: Young MC has already dropped out of the concerts. And he
0: says we can't hear Bust a Move eight times because that's the only song he had.
1: He says that he was never informed about the political affiliation. And also, Morris Day backed out. They posted online, it's a no for me, dog.
0: Wow.
1: You already said yes. But there's also been some confusion about Milli Vanilli, because, you know, there's only one dude. But social media Millie. having an absolute field day. And they're loving the fact that people are withdrawing. But yeah, so we're going to go and we're going to celebrate America's birthday. But I'm going to do it.
0: America.
1: Whenever the UFC.
0: Where the hell is Kid Rock on this list?
2: Well, no, Kid Rock doesn't have his own. List, right? He has his own concert, doesn't he?
0: During the 250?
1: And you know what?
2: Freedom something? Yeah.
1: We're going to talk all about that when I tell you about Riley Green.
0: Oh, okay. Well, breathe.
1: That's a little teaser. And as far as celebrity news goes, I got nothing. I am scraping the bottom of the barrel. But y'all want to talk about Dennis Quaid? This is a non-story.
0: All right.
2: Oh, I saw him at Matt's El Rancho last time I was there.
1: Yeah, I thought, he's an Austin dude, I thought I'd bring him up.
2: Yeah.
1: Okay, so he is reportedly back in court over child support payments for his twins. Now, Dennis shares 18-year-old twins, Zoe and Thomas, with his ex-wife, Kimberly. But according to reports, he's asking the court to officially end child support now that the twins are graduating high school and turning 18. Isn't that when child support ends?
0: Yes.
2: Yeah.
1: I kind of thought so, too. But I also think that Dennis needs to pay for the college. That's not even brought up. I know nothing about this. Again, like I said, I was just looking for something to
0: talk
1: about.
0: Well, his wife was like 18, too. But, I mean, she's the one that went to school with my sister, Kimberly Buffington. They went to high school together.
1: Yeah, that is her name.
2: My teacher. You mean my teacher.
1: That is actually her name. And they finalized their divorce back in 2018. But apparently it was a long and messy split. But Dennis did not let the bed get
0: warm,
1: pulled for long. He is remarried and he is married to a woman named Laura, who is, get this, wait for it, 40 years younger than
2: yes.
1: him.
2: Yes, I thought it was his daughter. But he's a very nice man. But I'm still upset that I loved him and Meg Ryan together.
0: That was the couple, power couple of the 90s.
2: Yes, they were cute together. They were really cute. But
0: I like how Michelle and I ordered.
2: He ordered enchiladas, by the way, in case.
1: Oh, you got his menu. You can't order.
2: And there was a Bob's on the table too.
0: Oh, Bob is great.
1: You got to have the Bob's. Yeah. If not, go home.
2: Mm-hmm.
0: You know, my daughter Brooke went there not too long ago, the Matt's El Rancho, and we used to take the whole family. And there was a gentleman that would sit over in this corner and make balloon animals for the kids when my kids were kids. Well, Brooke is 24 now. She went last weekend and he's still there
1: making
0: balloon animals for the kids.
1: You know, there was a time in about, I don't know, seventh grade where I myself took up balloon animal making.
0: That was one of your jobs.
1: No, I wanted to learn. Oh. I was a nerd. I had no friends and I wanted, and so my mom bought me one of those
0: learn at home
1: blow up pumps.
0: Yeah.
1: And those balloons, and I had a book, and I tried to teach myself how to do balloon animals, and aww, I failed miserably.
0: Rita, that makes me sad.
2: That's a sad little story. That is, well,
1: no, I wanted to bring joy. I didn't want to do it necessarily for children, but you know, I thought it'd be a cool thing kids to know how to do,
2: or for adults. That's creepy. So,
0: well, you lived in Gatesville. You could have gone over the prison. You could have gone over the prison and made balloon animals.
2: For the prisoners.
0: Yeah.
1: Well, I had a book that I bought, get this, in the Scholastic Book Fair.
0: Oh, Jesus. I love how we just like lay on the couch and lay all our history back together and the things that we grew up with that made us what we are now is Rita.
2: Did you have erasers that smelled like strawberry and grape and stuff like that with your little balloon animal book?
1: I didn't, but I did have the scratch and sniff stickers.
2: Oh, okay.
0: Hey, the two best days of my life in elementary school was when you got to order the Scholastic crap and then when it came.
1: Oh, yeah. That was a big deal in your life.
0: They get the boxes and come and they pass it out and you forgot what you ordered. It's like, I got a pencil! I got an eraser!
2: Well, you know what? That's because you had money. You had Scholastic money. Okay, I grew up in the valley, a poor white kid.
0: You were born a poor white child.
2: I was. And I was given 50 cents, and I had to get smelly erasers. That's all I had to get.
0: I'm sorry, Michelle.
2: Fine, it's okay. It's okay. I'm making up for it now.
1: Can we take a little, you know what?
0: Break?
1: It's Friday. I'm going to share with the class. I know everyone's listening.
0: Yeah.
1: Or no one. It doesn't matter. But during the break, I explained to y'all that I am a half... ass naked. I'm sweating profusely. I'm having a full
0: blown. It's not camera day
1: right now. I don't want you to use your mind's eye, but y'all, I'm drenched in sweat. I am dying right now, wow. So I might have to leave for a second
0: and go towel off. Why don't you just turn the AC down?
1: Because I'm in the grow house.
0: Oh, yeah.
2: Oh, the grow house.
0: Rita broadcast from a grow house because it's acoustically sound.
2: Oh,
0: yeah. Huh. It has nothing to do with the pot plants growing around her.
2: Is it legal up there?
1: I'm about to take my pants off, y'all. I'm going to lose these britches.
0: She's, oh, gosh. I didn't know we're playing strip poker today.
1: I'm dying. Okay, they got to go.
0: Rita,
1: okay.
0: Do you have any sixes?
2: Go fish.
0: Oh, take off your pants.
1: All right, somebody continue.
0: Anyway, Michelle, this is how we kind of just go off the cuff and tell whatever. Nothing is secret. And this is why Rita won't go on camera, because sometimes she ain't got no clothes on.
1: Well, so before we got on, Michelle called me and we were chit-chatting a little bit. And she's like, okay, so what happens if, like, I need to let my dog out, or, you know, my dog barks? I go, girl, we just keep on going. We lean into it.
0: We've done shows with smoke detectors going off in the next room for two freaking weeks.
2: Well, I'm Baptist, and I just have, I lit one of those Catholic candles after this conversation.
0: Yeah.
2: One of
0: my, are you saying a little prayer for Rita and her perimenopause?
2: Her hot pants. That's
0: We have Rita still before she melts, tell the story. You know, we talked about, you sent me the text that you had a physical therapy at 2 o'clock on Thursday. And we were recording the show at 4 o'clock on Thursday. And look, we are live Monday through Thursday. But on Fridays, we pre-record. We're sorry. But Monday through Thursday, we're live. But we're pre-recording a Friday show at 4 o'clock. And Rita's like, okay, as long as I got physical therapy, and then I got to go do something else. But I'll be done by 4, so I really didn't even need to send this text. So what happened yesterday?
1: Okay, so I go to physical therapy on Tuesdays and Fridays. And I'll have to do it for a while because of my broke-down back. Well, yesterday, super busy. I had so much going on. I finally got all my stuff together, slapped on a little makeup so I wouldn't scare people, and I put on my working out britches, and I headed on down to physical therapy, because clearly I have physical therapy that I mentioned Tuesdays and Fridays, right? Uh-huh. And so I sit in my car for 10 minutes, and I catch up on some things, and I go inside, and I am waiting to check in, and I say, hi, I'm here to see Nathan, 2 o'clock. And they're like, what's your name? I go, Crystal Campbell. Can you spell it? And I did. And she's like, well, we have you tomorrow at 2 o'clock. I go, yeah, you do. I know, tomorrow's Friday. Today's Thursday. I'm stupid. I'm sorry.
0: You just turned around and walked out?
1: Well, here's the thing, out loud, in for some reason today, the waiting room to God, it's God's waiting room, with some old folks, and I literally looked the woman in the face. I go, I have menopause brain. I can't remember anything. This happens to me all the time. And the ladies in the waiting room busted out laughing. They're like, we feel you, girl.
0: You go, girl.
1: We remember menopause.
0: Michelle, how are you on the menopause? Because didn't you have you don't have that problem, do you?
2: I had the kitchen burned down to the ground.
0: Yeah, so did Kelly had hers frozen. So
2: yeah, mine's burned down to the ground, and I'm on.
0: You have a womb with a view.
2: I have a womb with a woo, and I have this estrogen stuff that I take, and it's like it has my murderous thoughts have diminished.
0: Except about me.
2: I mean, that's always going to
0: be. Rita, what the hell am I looking at this picture you just sent? Because there's a crack in it, and I can't tell which one it is.
1: That's my leg hit. That's my knee hit.
0: That's a leg?
1: That's my leg knee
0: hit. It's a naked leg. And then, is that a dog on the other side, or is that?
1: That's a dog bed with my pants in it.
2: Is that your wiener and your leg right there?
1: No, the wiener's left. They couldn't take it anymore.
0: I'm like, well, okay. And
1: oh my God,
2: that,
1: I can't.
2: This, for the two people that are still listening.
0: That's the show picture right there.
1: That is No, it's not. It's going to be Michelle with her headphones on.
2: Or the UFC at the White House.
0: That's right. No, and y'all in your bikinis, except it's not actually, it's not properly done. But we got a break real quick. We'll come back.
1: Thank God.
0: And so Rita can tell off. It's the morning show on Perimenopausal Coke Radio.
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0: You got the morning show. It's Coke Radio Fun Friday. Hope you're having a great weekend. I don't know about the chance of rain because you never can tell anymore. We were talking at the break after Rita was telling off that I had a picture. It's on my bookshelf now. There's a picture of my wife and Michelle together, and they look similar. But it's a very good picture. I think it was taken at Nutty Brown, right?
1: Brown, Cody Johnson, I think.
0: Yeah. And I have it. It's a beautiful picture framed. They framed it for me. And it was on my desk forever. But whenever one of them would tick me off, I would put my soda can in front of that person. And I'd just move it back and forth. Whichever one was, you know, making me happy was the one I could see.
1: Sometimes it was a two soda can day.
0: That's right. And sometimes it was a no soda can day.
1: No soda can.
0: But that's the kind of relationship we have. And, you know, it's always fun. But we love each other. Fun. And we have a good time. And Rita's like, shut up.
2: No, I love fun. What are you talking about?
0: No, not fun. You're good at fun.
1: I like fun.
0: It's just those feelings thing. But do you have any, you have music news. You had some Roddy Green news you wanted to tell us.
2: Yeah. Do you want to hear my three Roddy Green stories? Or would you like to hear brand spanking new music from Cody Johnson that dropped at midnight?
0: Let's do all of it. We have time.
2: Okay, so let's start with Riley Green. Now, yesterday we played a little snippet of his brand new song called Think As You Drunk. Yes, that is the name of it.
0: Right.
2: But we found out yesterday that it's all part of a brand new album that he is dropping on September 18th called That's Just Me. So let's go back to this Think As You Drunk, because I have audio for you, because this is important. But here's the deal, Scotty. I'm going to give you a second to pull it up, because I want you to start at the 3 minute and 15 second mark. No, it should say YouTube.
0: Oh, let me move my thing. Oh, because
2: It's kind of janky on the corner because I was in a hurry. But here's what's cool. Apparently in this song, he samples the classic Toby Keith song, As Good As I Once Was. And Raleigh says that Toby was one of his biggest songwriting influences, and he called the song a tip of the hat to the late country legend.
0: And what was the time code you wanted?
2: 3 minutes and 15 seconds.
0: 3 minutes and
2: And don't worry, y'all. He made sure that Toby's family and his management approved the sample, and they even wanted Toby's vocals on the track, as did he. So he did it. But he says that the song is called Think As You Drunk. It was written in 20 minutes with some of his longtime collaborators, and it's really funny. I think it's going to be like one of the songs of the summer.
0: Ready?
2: But here's a snippet of it along with the late, great Toby Keith.

0: sorry about that. I thought that that was right at 3:15. But
1: is this your first day on the job, Scotty?
0: It really is. Great. Now I got somebody else giving me crap about the audio.
2: So we talked a little bit about Kid Rock earlier. Michelle probably doesn't know that he is my
0: nemesis.
2: He doesn't know it yet, but I can't stand me some Bob. Oh, I'd hate him.
1: He looks like he smells.
2: Not because of his political affiliations. I just think he is just gross. But anyway, Riley Green, who we're talking about, the man of the hour, is defending his decision to perform at Kid Rock's Rock the Country festivals, even after so much backlash online. So Riley is doing a lot of publicity about, you know, the release of this album. And in an interview, he said that he is not political. He believes music should bring people together and not divide them. Now, he pushed back on critics who questioned the lineup and, you know, Kid Rock's involvement. He says that he's there to play music for his fans, period. And he pointed out that country artists have fans from all walks of life, and he's not interested in telling people what to believe politically. And it's not political. He just wants some money. He said, we do whatever is the best for us financially.
0: Wow.
1: Hey, I can respect that. The hustle.
2: Yeah, and get paid, Riley.
0: No kidding.
2: Now, I don't know if y'all kept up with this ridiculous seventh grade drama, but, you know, I kind of did. So if you remember when Megan Maroney, who it was rumored that they may or may not have been canoodling at one point. Well, whenever she released her album, Cloud Nine, there's a song on it called Who Hurt You? And then all of the fans said, oh, this song is completely about Riley Green. Well, the very next day, Riley went on his social media pages and he released a video of him singing a song called POS Like Me. It's not going to be a song that's going to be released on this record. Like it was just a song about, hey, I can't help you fell in love with me. I told you I was a POS. And so the fans started connecting the songs and rumors and they said, oh, this is just a diss track to Megan, blah, blah, blah, blah, blah. So he's apparently addressing these rumors in a new interview because he's got a record to sell. He says, look, I wrote that song long before I even met Megan. This was not a clapback track. This has nothing to do with Megan. But you know what? People on social media, they're eating it up because they're little fangirls and little fanboys. And you know what? Who doesn't love the drama? So I'm going to believe both of them. Why not? Who cares?
1: Did they ever confirm that they were dating for sure? Because
2: no.
1: I know that there were like a picture or something,
0: right?
1: Like a convertible or something like
0: that.
1: Well,
0: there was this mysterious picture that had a blonde in it.
2: It was a mystery blonde.
0: Right.
2: But you couldn't, yeah. But these internet sleuths, they were both vacationing somewhere tropical.
1: Oh, I remember that. Yeah, and it was like they had the same view of something.
2: Yes, and they swear up and down they saw Megan's reflection in Riley's sunglasses.
0: Sure, Jan. And right next to the alien.
1: I get all my news from the Tiki Talk. So
2: me too.
0: Me too. Sad, but
2: well,
0: true.
2: When it comes to Megan, let's talk about the fact that she missed the ACM Awards because she was the maid of honor at her best friend's wedding. Her best friend Natalie got married in Turks and Caicos at some luxurious oceanfront estate. It was one of those week-long destination weddings, so she missed the ACMs. But Megan says that Natalie and her became best friends after meeting during sorority rush at the University of Georgia back in 2016.
0: Good for them.
2: And she joked that a car wreck and the fact that they survived frat parties brought them together, and they are best friends forever. So if you want to hear some really boring audio, why not? It's Friday. Here is a little bit from Megan's maid of honor speech about Natalie.
3: Natalie and I have been best friends for almost 10 years, and I feel so lucky to be up here as her maid of honor. We met August 15th, 2016, on bid day at UGA. I think it was a shared look of terror in our eyes at our first frat party that initially drew us to each other. But the car wreck we got into a few days later definitely solidified the bond.
0: Okay, I leave weddings early so I don't have to listen to that crap. Well, I'm not going to play it on the radio.
2: I told you it was boring. But it's a slow news day, so I was scraping the bottom of the barrel. But let's talk about the brand spanking new Cody Johnson song. Now, he's got this record coming out in June, and he's slowly giving us a song pretty much every week or so. This song is called Take Me Back, Leave Me There. I have not heard it, so this is a blind listen for all three of us.
1: Okay.
2: And I know I'm going to love it because I love Cody Johnson.
0: Uh-oh, it's doing that thing. Stand by. I've got to switch browsers. I'm going to switch browsers. I'm going to make this happen because I hate it when this stupid Facebook sometimes.
1: First day on the job, problems.
2: It does get a little glitchy.
0: I'm going to come through that radio and kick your ass.
1: No, really? You're going to roll over here and run over my foot?
2: Oh, my God. Y'all stop it.
0: Yes, I'm going to roll over your foot, asshole.
2: I like it when Daddy and Mama Lou fight.

0: Okay. Going to be a definite
1: hit. I could
0: drink
1: that man's voice. Oof, yeah. I could just, you know what? He's singing about you, Rita, because you just said you took your pants off. So
2: they're laying in the floor in a doggy bed right there.
0: Rita, you're supposed to wait till the concert to take your clothes off.
2: Oh, my God.
0: Not on the Friday show.
1: No. It is Friday. Friday.
2: There's your balloon news.
0: That's your balloon news. And we'll be back and have some stupid news right after this morning show with Scotty, Rita, and Michelle on Coke Radio.
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0: Milk. It's the morning show. Cook Radio. Scotty, Rita, Michelle, off the rails. We're almost there. Living on a prayer. Are you going to come back next Friday, Michelle?
1: I think I'll do it.
0: Are you sure?
1: I'll do it. Yeah. Can you Venmo me like some money?
0: How much do you need for gas just to get to your bedroom?
1: To my game room.
0: Please. All right. Well,
1: thank you very much.
0: The only thing you asked of us today is to put on our show prep page that you wanted to tell a story about Pizza Hut, and we haven't gotten to it yet, and it's our last break, so take it away.
1: Have you heard that they are bringing the old Pizza Hut back? They are bringing back the red roofs, the red cups, the red checkered tables, the Tiffany, whatever, the Tiffany chandeliers that they have.
0: The stained glass chandeliers. Are they bringing back the Pac-Man game?
1: They're bringing the arcade games back and the salad bars. I just hope they bring back the $5 personal pan pizzas with the, you know, the lunch special that you used to get.
0: My favorite was the sub sandwich.
2: What?
3: Oh, I love the sandwich. Yeah.
0: The sub sandwich at Pizza Hut was my favorite.
1: I don't know. I love a good old Pizza Hut.
0: Yeah.
1: In the Valley, the Pizza Huts will then become like the church, and then they would also then become like a car wash and then something else, but you could always tell it was the Pizza Hut, like always that old look, that tin roof look.
0: Oh yeah,
1: but it's all back, and
0: I love it.
1: Here in Texas, I think there's something like 28 locations they're opening, like Bastrop, Dallas, Floresville, Fredericksburg, so on and so forth. But I think we need a road trip.
0: Yeah,
1: once they do it, let's go back.
4: No one out pizzas the Hut.
0: Love it.
1: Mm.
0: And we mentioned the other day that our Hooters is closing in Round Rock. We drove by at La Frontera yesterday. It's closed. It's gone. Hooters has left the building. But I love me some Pizza Hut.
1: Yeah, Pizza Hut is delicious. What's your favorite pizza, Scotty?
0: Pizza Hut, or like your favorite brand or favorite type?
1: No, just pizza in general. Like
0: pepperoni, or my favorite really is the stuffed crust pepperoni from Pizza Hut.
1: Oh, what about you, Rita?
3: I like a thin crust a thin crust veggie, add pepperoni.
1: Oh, that's interesting. I like a thin crust barbecue chicken pizza with extra cilantro.
0: I don't know if I've ever had a barbecue chicken pizza.
3: That's a fancy one.
1: It's yummy.
3: You know what the best barbecue pizza used to be? I'm sure it's still there at
1: California Pizza Kitchen. Oh, Mr. Gaddy's.
3: Mr. Gaddy's, okay. Yeah.
0: Back in the day, I wasn't a big fan of pizza. I was more a fan of the sandwiches. The sandwiches at Pizza Hut, were awesome. Conan's had the best sandwiches too, but I like a deep dish pizza. Do y'all both? I think both y'all said thin crust.
1: I don't like bread.
0: What?
1: Yeah, I don't eat bread very often.
0: Okay.
3: I'm fat. I'm a fat girl, and I will enjoy some deep dish.
0: Now I fight the tripartite to eat the bread, but I mean, like when we order pizza, I'll get a couple pieces of the stuffed crust pizza, maybe, but we also get some like boneless wings. Or I like their pepperoni rolls as well.
1: Those boneless wings are called chicken nuggets, Scotty. They're not boneless wings. Yes, they're chicken. You're getting the kids meal with barbecue sauce on them. Is what you're getting. That's what you're getting.
0: That's what I like.
1: Let's be clear. Do you get a little side of macaroni and cheese too, and a little kid's cup with a Sprite because you can't have caffeine because you run around the store and then you're going to get a switch?
4: No one out pizzas the Hut.
0: I love Michelle being here. Isn't it fun? A woman found out her boyfriend was cheating just before his birthday party. So she called the baker who had made a custom cake and said they'd pay an extra fee to have the video of her destroying the cake. Well, the lady at the store did it by setting it on fire.
5: My client found out her boyfriend cheated on her the same day she was supposed to come pick up this big cake for him. She asked me, instead of picking up, can I smash it for her and send her a video? I told her, we're going to do one better. This is the video I sent her to send him. Jonathan, it's Julie with the Sweet Hustle. Just want to wish you a happy birthday. I had so much fun making this cake for your party tonight. It's just one thing I don't like. Cheaters, Jonathan. We don't like cheaters. Maybe I thought I was Angela Bassett. If I could have filmed a walk-off and the cake exploding, that would have been everything I needed. Moral of the story, stop playing with people, okay?
0: Moral of the story.
3: I hate cheaters, but I ain't going to smash a cake. I'm going to eat it.
1: You can cheat on me. Just
0: don't mess my cake up.
1: Don't mess my cake up.
0: Well, the Park District Executive Director of Markham, Illinois, Quintina Brown, is in hot water after having a helicopter land in a public park for her daughter's prom photo shoot. Here's the mayor and city attorney discussing
2: I'm disappointed that we would have to even be bothered with something like this in the community. I think that there's responsible ways to do something if you want to do something to wish someone well.
6: Could have been a catastrophe because children were playing and they ran from the basketball court that they were playing on when this helicopter started coming down.
0: All right. Well, so you get a helicopter for your daughter's prom pictures.
3: That's too much. They're doing too much.
0: Too much. And
1: it's way too much. Is like the promposals everything that happens. It's just
0: it's gotten to be out of hand. And
1: we spend a lot of money.
0: We always play a couple of clips of some comedians. Some of them are good. Some suck really bad. So let's see. This guy, Chad Daniels, is talking about aliens.
7: That's how we know that aliens are smarter than us as humans. Aliens have never abducted a kid. You've never seen that on the news, right? Never seen a little kid going, I was in my daddy's truck, right? It's always the dad with the mullet going, I was in my truck. I'd love to be in the UFO and the picture they were going to take, you know? Let's take the little one. No, he'll spill his juice box in our control panel. We'll never get home. Let's take the bigger one with the short hair here and the long hair here. His brain is working so hard it can't even distribute hair correctly. He is obviously their leader. And then he gets up and is like, you guys ain't gonna believe this. Like, we messed up. Send him back, but stick something up his asshole first. That's how aliens do it.
0: Must have been a 3-drink minimum at that comedy club. And Jerry Seinfeld on how things are never good enough for Americans.
8: 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I just went from the fridge to the couch. 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You need me to click twice, I don't even want it anymore. I'm not clicking.
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1: Yes, I did very much. Thank you very much.
0: I appreciate you taking the time, and you'll be back next Friday.
1: I will. I'm really excited, and I'm just so honored to work with the great voice of Rita Blue.
3: Honored. That's a stretch.
0: And Rita's sitting
1: there. You're okay.
0: There.
1: You're a nice guy.
0: Rita's laying there naked in her grow house and Crowley going,
3: sweating. I'm done, y'all. I'm sorry.
0: I'm a puddle of mud. Hey, Rita, we appreciate the effort and it's just glad to have you back.
1: We appreciate the effort, Rita, for sure.
3: My dog says hi.
0: 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We'll see you back Monday morning with me and Rita. 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
1: Good morning. Don Miller with your news headlines. Sunny, hot, and humid is the forecast rule, at least through Monday, with highs each day in the mid-90s and lows not breaking 70. There is no chance of rain. In the ongoing soap opera that is negotiations in the U.S.-Iran conflict, an official known to be familiar with the situation has revealed that negotiators yesterday reached a tentative agreement to extend the ceasefire in the three-month-old war by 60 days and launch discussions regarding Iran's nuclear program. The emerging memorandum of understanding came as the fragile ceasefire appeared to be wavering as missiles were fired at Kuwait from Iran earlier in the day. Now, despite this potential setback, the memo makes clear that Iran will not be able to impose tolls on the Strait of Hormuz, plus will remove mines from the vital waterway within 30 days. The U.S., meanwhile, would gradually lift its naval blockade on the strait, the conduit for about 20% of all traded oil and natural gas around the world. Now, with respect to Iran giving up its nuclear ambitions and enriched uranium, which is the key issue according to President Trump, Tehran has not publicly commented on how it will proceed, but it has been made clear on numerous occasions that the U.S. will not sign off on any deal without such a concession. So, once again, stay tuned. In other news, the first inflation report under new Federal Reserve Chief Kevin Warsh was released yesterday, and it shows consumer prices in April were at their highest level in almost 3 years. The Personal Consumption Expenditures Price Index rose at an annual rate of 3.8%, which is up 0.3 points from March and a full point from February. Now, Warsh is stepping in as the new Fed chief with a major challenge, given that inflation is rising due to the impact of the Iran war on energy prices. Complicating the issue is President Trump's eagerness for the central bank to lower borrowing costs for consumers and businesses, which would reputedly boost economic growth. Now, energy costs, to no one's surprise, saw the biggest increase in April, but other areas saw hikes as well, such as housing, utilities, recreation, and food services. In state and local news, amid several unfortunate and dangerous incidents involving self-driving vehicles, a new rule went into effect yesterday in Texas, further regulating the controversial technology. The new law suggests that any company that runs commercial self-driving cars in the state must hold an authorization from the Texas Department of Motor Vehicles. The state can now issue, revoke, or restrict a company from operating unless they certify each vehicle can comply with all traffic laws, have an onboard recording device, have a federally compliant automated driving system, and get itself into a minimal risk condition during a glitch or system failure. And in addition, as a part of the new law, each company must submit an emergency response plan detailing how first responders should interact with its vehicles during emergencies. Also, anyone with safety concerns can now report them to the Department of Motor Vehicles. In sports, Texas baseball, the road to the College World Series will have to pass through Austin, as the Longhorns, who are currently hosting the NCAA Regional as a number 6 seed, will also anchor the Super Regional if they survive. Now, the journey begins today at the Dish, where they will face Holy Cross, who won the Patriot League title but finished with a losing record at 25-28. First pitch is scheduled for 12 noon at the Dish. In Major League Baseball, after that four-game series against in-state rival the Rangers that featured a no-hitter Monday night, Houston will return home this evening to begin a three-game series versus the Milwaukee Brewers. The reeling Rangers, on the other hand, will stay home to begin three of their own against the Kansas City Royals.
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It's me again. It's Rita Ballou. And y'all, I'm so excited that it is Friday. We're going to get through this show together, and we are going to have the best weekend ever. Let's kick it off with Trisha Yearwood.

0: did a whole thing about the weekend, and then I played you a ballad. But trust me, we're going to pep up our step because I'm super excited about it being Friday, y'all. What a week it has been. So stick around. More music for you. Of course, it's music for you on a radio station. Imagine that. Corey Morrow, Johnny Cash, and Wynn Williams, along with Randall King. We're going to hear them all and so much more coming up next, y'all. Stick around.
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0: 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On Coke.

Mr. Kendra Scott. That's right. They officially got married on Monday. I'm talking about Zach Brown and Kendra Scott in Santorini, Greece, which sounds very exotic. Congratulations going out to the happy couple. Well, this happens to be the number one song in all of Texas this week. This is Cameron Albright. How many sorries?

Luke Combs, Where the Wild Things Are, on Austin, Texas Country Coke Radio. I had that brand fun new one from Riley Green. It's called Think As You Drunk, and it's kind of a, well, it's kind of a tribute to Toby Keith in a way. It's a lot of fun. We'll play it for you coming up after Miss Sarah Evans. This is Real Fine Place to Start on Coke Radio.

0: That is the brand new one that we didn't know was coming. He kind of snuck it out on us yesterday. It is Riley Green. It's called Think As You Drunk. He said he wrote it thinking about Toby Keith, and I absolutely love that. So he announced yesterday that he, in fact, has a brand new record. He's going to release it on September 18th, which gives us something to look forward to. Hang tight, Bree Bagwell on the way, as well as Johnny Lee and Kojo and his new one. Stick around.
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spanking new music from Cody Johnson, and he gets a little help with Brothers Osborne on that one. It's called Foolproof. You can find it on his new album that is coming out on June the 26th. It's called Banks of the Trinity. The music rolls on with the King. Here's George Strait with Blue Cross.

music from Co Wetzel, Hurts Like You. Hey guys, Rita Ballou here. Welcome to the 4 o'clock hour of the Rita Ballou Experience. You know what I'm going to do? I'm going to give you tickets to see Braxton Keith. I know you want them. This is the hottest ticket in town. Stick around. I'll make you a winner coming up next.

0: You know what? I hated that movie. I can't even remember the name of it, but had George Clooney in it. Anyway, nobody asked me. Hey, guys, Rita Ballou here, and I promised you tickets to see Braxton Keith, and I'm going to give them to you right now. He's going to be down at the beautiful Whitewater Amphitheater in New Braunfels on Saturday the 13th of June, and y'all, everybody has been asking me for these tickets. I can't just give them to you. 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

think it's not funny anymore. Where are the bodies buried, Garth? I don't think it's funny. I love you, Tom Segura, but it ain't funny. You know who's funny? I think

Willie and Waylon for your Friday afternoon right here on Coke Radio. So I got a brand new one for you. It belongs to Corey Kent. And I am happy to play it for you coming up after Mr. Wade Hayes. This is Old Enough to Know Better on Coke Radio.

0: Rhett Burns. That is Corey Kent's new music. I'm happy to play it for you, and I hope you heard it here first on Coke Radio. So we're gearing up for your Friday kickoff to the weekend edition of your Drive at 5. 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

Jackson Dean getting a little funky with Make a Liar. I got Roseanne Cash on the way, as well as the late, great Charlie Robison. But right now, let's get on the road with Mr. Parnell. 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
1: Mr. Juan Lobo, it's John Wolf on the drive. Kojo lined up for you coming up after Ken Melons.

If you listen very carefully to that one from Wade Bowen, you can hear Miss Miranda Lambert. And the word on the street is Jack Ingram's also singing harmonies. You know what? I really can't hear him. Crack it up for Bobby Sue. It's the Oak Ridge Boys.

Ryan. Before Mike, we heard from Miss Lenny Wilson. So let's let the girl power roll on through your Friday. We're going to take it to the baggage claim. I love it when Miranda is sassy. Here she is on Coke Radio. It's

Justin Robertson gets us cranked up for the 6 o'clock hour. It's the final hour of the Rita Blue Experience before we hear Mr. Scotty Bennett. He'll take over with the dance hall coming up at 7 o'clock. Y'all stick around for that.

0: Dan Seals on Austin, Texas Country Coke Radio. So you'll probably hear songs like that tomorrow morning on the Country Gold Show. It starts at 5. It goes till 10. It is so nostalgic. It'll make you realize why you fell in love with country music in the first place. Hang tight, Johnny Cash, who you'll also probably hear on Country Gold on the way, as well as Kevin Fowler and Riley and Ella.
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Just this old guitar and an empty bottle of booze. 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

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He kicked like a mule and he bit like a crocodile. 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He said, son, this world is rough, and if a man's gonna make it, he's gotta be tough. And I know I wouldn't be there to help you along. So I give you that name and I said goodbye. I knew you'd have to get tough or die. And it's that name that helped to make you strong. Yeah. He said, now you just fought one hell of a fight, and I know you hate me and you got the right to kill me now, and I wouldn't blame you if you do. But you ought to thank me before I die for the gravel in your guts and the spit in your eye, cause I'm the that named you Sue. 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What could I do?

0: I think about him now and then, every time I try and every time I win. And if I ever have a son, I think I'm gonna name him Bill or George, anything but Sue. I still ain't that man.
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A song that played at my high school graduation, which, by the way, happened on this date back in 1992. Yes, I am old. I'm not even going to do the math. To me, it feels like, I don't know, 15, 20 years ago. I'm probably really, really off, right?

Check yes or no. King George on Austin, Texas Country Coke Radio. So there's a brand new one out with Hudson Westbrook and that other guy, you know, Gavin Adcock. I haven't heard it yet, but we're going to hear it together coming up after Lori Morgan. This is A Picture of Me.

0: been live.
1: I didn't want to like that because I'm a little biased against Gavin Adcock because of his online shenanigans, but you know what? Pretty good. That song is called Cheap Thrills. And you know, Hudson, he is just putting out banger after banger, and I use the word banger because it makes me sound cool, even though I'm an old lady.
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What a week it's been, y'all. It's going to be one heck of a weekend, and enjoy it. We'll see you bright and early on Monday morning when I join Scotty Bennett for the Coke in the Morning show. Speaking of Mr. Bennett, he is on the way next with the dance hall. After the dance hall, stick around for our favorite drunk buddies, Chip and Mike, on Drinking Texas Nights. We'll see you later. Have a wonderful weekend, y'all.

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2: 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We're kicking it off tonight with Clay Walker from 1993. What's It to You? And Tracy Lawrence, As Any Fool Can See, coming up next on the Dance Hall.
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